0: Kinshasa.
1: This evening, we're talking with Dr. Chris Morris. He's a naturopathic physician, 30 years of experience looking at systems, and he has a real appreciation for nature and uses the heart versus the head in his practice. Good evening, Chris.
2: Good evening, Kinshasa. Thanks for having me.
1: Let's start a little bit by talking about you. How is it that you got into naturopathic medicine?
2: Well, believe it or not, it was quite a journey. A great interest in the sciences and medicine going through school. And then because of opportunity with athleticism, I had a scholarship for football for college. I was good enough to get drafted in the pros. So I actually was drafted by the Minnesota Vikings. After playing professional ball for 4 or 5 years, I realized and learned a great deal more in the off seasons about medicine and natural healing. Went to Europe, learned more about homeopathy and a whole nother side of medicine, which is energy medicine. After getting out of football, which everyone knows is pretty physical, abusive sport, started working on myself, used a lot of these alternative remedies that I was learning about versus just going to the conventional approach. And that moved me in the direction of naturopathy and appreciating the alternatives that came from nature and diet, nutrition, different types of therapies using sound and light and water therapies.
1: Because I never want to presume that anyone understands anything, can you explain to us two different things? Explain to us, what is homeopathy and what is actually being a naturopath? What does that mean?
2: Mm-hmm. Well, a naturopath is a physician that uses natural remedies more than, let's say, pharmaceutical. So we help people find an alternative to a pharmaceutical approach, which most prescription drugs and over-the-counter medications have a toxic element to them. Even though they're very beneficial in many cases, there's a side effect. And if you can prevent that from happening with a person, you know, avoid that introduction of that pharmaceutical toxicity, then going a natural route is much, much cleaner, safer. Usually the body finds a way to, you know, recalibrate itself, find a new homeostasis, new balance, all that means. So naturopathy deals with looking for what's happening in nature. Then there's another part of naturopathy that goes back to the European traditions, because a lot of naturopathy here in this country is very allopathic and gotten very left-brained and it's gotten away from the natural model. And this is why in your introduction you're saying that it's about heart medicine, not so much head medicine. And the reason for that is because nature is not linear, it's non-linear. There's no straight lines in nature. You see an ebb and flow of life. And that's what we have with the body. It's not mechanistic. It's very dynamic. It has tides, you know, pH tides that go very alkaline and acid. It has tides of pressure, blood pressure. It has tides of just respiratory rates that are regulated by the nervous system and the endocrine system, you know, the powerful chemicals that we produce. So the more we can reconnect with nature, the more that we can find our rhythm within the total being of everything that exists in life, we find that the healing becomes much, you know, facilitated.
1: So where does homeopathy fit into what you just talked about?
2: Homeopathy would be one branch of using a safe alternative to facilitate an energetic approach to the body. Homeopathy is working with like treatments. That's what homeopathy means. Like treats like versus allopathic, where you work with an opposite. So something that goes against what the person is experiencing. So it was originally designed by Hahnemann. It goes back even hundreds, if not thousands of years before that, with Greek medicine and even Egyptian medicine, where they understood working with similars or like substances to initiate, let's say, a symptom that would allow the body to recognize what it's trying to overcome. Mm. So you would use a like substance that would mimic a symptom, but it's an energetic form of the substance so that there's no toxic implication to it. So you could treat with, for mercury toxicity,

0: you could treat with the energy of a mercury molecule, okay, that would facilitate the body's recognition of what it needs to do to expel mercury from the body, or other remedies that would be found through an energetic approach like Bach remedies, the flower remedies. Dr. Edward Bach, back in the mid-1900s, he had such a sensitive nature to him that he was able to discover different flowers in nature that would facilitate emotional imbalances in the body.
1: We're talking with Dr. Chris Morris this evening on Health Notes, naturopathic doctor, heart medicine doctor, and language is so important. And again, I never want to presume that anybody understands anything. So when you're talking about an energetic approach or energy medicine, can you explain that to us?
0: We're a manifestation of our consciousness. It's almost like who we are is this spark of energy that facilitates the running of the body. Just like we plug in the lamp, so we can get the light. Well, we're plugged into this universal energy, and it's individualized consciousness that makes each one of us unique. Once we run this body energetically and understand it, that it's a manifestation of our consciousness, of our energy, then we can appreciate all the energetic dynamics that we absorb back into it or are exposed to. So if we're made up of energy, it makes more sense that we're going to look at more energetic cuisine in order to feed ourselves rather than something that's dead and processed. If we're energetic beings, we're going to look at the environment that's around us that activates the other nerve centers in our body. We just don't have a head brain. We have a heart brain, and we have a gut brain. And in the heart brain, we connect to the feelings of the world and the environment. And the abdomen, or the gut brain, we connect to that intuitive part of ourselves. And you hear these terms, well, my gut intuition tells me to do this, or my feelings tell me to do that. And this is more of an Eastern philosophy. You ask the person in Asia or, the Eastern cultures, what do you think about this? Well, they'll point to their heart when they say that they think from here. They come from their thoracic area.
1: I love that. I'm wondering, when we're talking about the heart, and I'm thinking about, obviously, love, what does love have to do with our health and with wellness?
0: Well, I think it has, if not everything, a great deal to do with it, because it's our connection to life. So much of our dysfunction, so much of our maladies and our imbalances come from a sense of really the illusion of separation. And that's a love for, whether it's God or love for ourselves or love for nature that we're a part of. All of these things, love gives us that connection, that ability to be intertwined. But without that sense of appreciation and love that comes with that connection, we create this separation that is really manufactured. Even though that love is there, it's something that we disconnect from because of our belief systems or our misunderstandings.
1: When I think about America and the kind of imbalances or diseases that we seem to create, number one and number two are heart disease, and cancer is a big one, and probably number three would be diabetes. And so when I think about all of those things, I think about an emotional relationship, something that's going on emotionally. I think about diet, and I think about environment. And I was just wondering what your thoughts are

arts are really just that, the arts. It's not so much formula medicine that's based, that comes from the head or logic. You know, the sciences have gotten too much left-brained. It's not that our science and technology isn't incredible. It really is, and it's great for our diagnostic tools, but we've gotten away from that sense of understanding the disconnect with nature and our connection to the heart. You know, the heart is our organ that allows us to really make that, not just the connection and feelings, appreciation and love, but it's also a rhythm pole. It's where the heart and the lungs, the beat goes and connects us to the logical thinking from the head and the intuitive process from the gut. So if we can find a way to reconnect, and I think that's what I mean by when I say heart medicine, I help the client or the patient really reconnect to their core being. Another aspect of energy medicine is acupuncture. A lot of people are familiar with that, not just homeopathy, but acupuncture. And what's interesting is that when and you look at Chinese medicine and you look at the body, you look at the liver, because that is really the general of the body. It regulates the qi for, you know, the other systems, the heart and lungs and kidney and, you know, the stomach and spleen. When the practitioner looks at what comes from the heart, that's the shen. That's the shen energy, which is the spirit. So the general might be the liver, but the emperor comes from the heart. And so that oversees everything. And what you see in the conditions that you mentioned earlier that are devastating our country, you know, the big three, well, the one in two killers are heart disease and cancer, and diabetes is escalating out of control. And when you think about people are missing out in the sweetness of life, okay, they're craving that, but they've lost that control mechanism. And it's a metabolic disorder of insulin, a hormone that regulates, you know, or actually stores energy. Most people think diabetes is a blood sugar disorder, but truly it should be recognized as an imbalance in the control of insulin. And we've created a

we keep a little bit of sugar for some of the cells in the body, in the bloodstream. But fat is probably one of the most efficient things that we use for energy to burn. And the byproduct is water and carbon dioxide, you know. So we breathe out the CO2 and urinate out the water. So it's very clean. And so we've found that we've created a dietary regimen of too much protein and too much carbohydrate. And subsequently, we've lost that balance that our genetics has developed over thousands and thousands of years. The ailments that we're seeing that predominate now are the obesity, which is a precondition for the diabetes, and the precondition for heart disease and precondition for cancer. The heart disease, again, treated mechanistically, like we have this plumbing system that gets blocked up and causes the heart attack or the stroke in the brain. Well, how comes we don't have a liver attack or a foot attack? You know, we've got other arteries that get blocked up. The new medicine is showing, I mean, there's a brilliant cardiologist out of Brazil that did a whole new study in the 90s and showed how it's the blockages are not the issue. It's after the breakdown in the tissue, which is created by an imbalance of pH, meaning it becomes too acidic or it doesn't have enough oxygen. The balance of minerals, which maintains the pH, is lost. Then that acidic condition creates lactic acid residue, and then over time that acidity creates the inflammation, and the inflammation, you know, is what creates that angina, which is the pain, or else the attack, which causes the cells to die off. What's interesting is that when they look at a heart attack patient, now that we have this new technology to look at an individual either during the crisis or soon after, the blockages don't form until after the heart attack. Because a lot of individuals will have a heart attack and they'll look at the arteries that go to that part of the heart and there are no blockages. Even though they'll find blockages in the heart and the heart arteries, the ones that where the dead cells are and the attack occurred, there was no blocked arteries. And so how could the person have had the heart attack? See, the model is skewed, and nobody's asking the right questions now or going after the discrepancies that exist and what they're finding. This is why we've gotten away from how the body has gotten out of balance, disconnected with nature because of the foods that we're eating now and how we're handling stress and how we're looking at taking care of the different imbalances. You know, rather than a pharmaceutical symptomological approach, we need to take some type of natural form of food or nutrient that brings the body back into balance so that the tissue integrity is there and it doesn't go into this ischemic, you know, attack mode that happens with a heart or a stroke in the brain.

0: 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Minneapolis's own Space Monkey Mafia is rooted in 90s and 2000s ska and punk, infused with a healthy dose of contemporary influences, lyrical urgency, and a message to meet the moment. Co-headlining this show is Left on 10th. Opening the show is Sunshine and the Nightwalkers. More information about Space Monkey Mafia and Left on 10th at the Turf Club is available at first-avenue.com.
1: We're talking with Dr. Chris Morris, naturopath, 30 years experience, and wow, is all that I can say about what you just said. Certainly that is just the opposite of what we've been taught, that it's the problems with the arteries that create the problem in the heart. The thing that I think I appreciate most about the way that you're talking is that everything that you're saying is talking about the body as a whole, as opposed to compartmentalizing it, which is the way that most allopathic doctors do, is that they look at

0: was right. So whatever imbalance was already happening in the system already made the heart just say, enough, I don't want to do this anymore. To me, it kind of sounded like it was our hearts, heart attacks are kind of our heart's way of screaming for attention, that I need a change here, because the way that you're feeding my system or the way your lifestyle or whatever isn't feeding me, then I'm being deprived somehow.
1: Very much so, Kinshasa. Let's look at the chemistry of it all. It's really about getting oxygen into the body. I mean, oxygen is what carries the prana. That's what carries the chi, the energy. You know, if you look at the Eastern traditions, whether it's Ayurvedic medicine or Chinese medicine, the systems that have been around for thousands of years, when we deprive the body of oxygen, it loses its capability to make energy. It makes energy, we're energy machines. We're not mechanistic, you know, we don't have a battery, nobody's plugged into the wall socket, or we don't have these battery packs that keep us going. We make energy from the food we eat, and the food that's been created by what? The sun. The plants grab the sun and the water and the air, the CO2, and they manufacture the carbohydrate, so that's just stored solar energy. And we eat that carbohydrate, you know, that plant, and release that energy. And if we release too much of it too fast, guess what? Too much concentrated carbohydrate, we get that burn. We get that sunburn inside, and this is what we're getting, that individual that gets sugar regulation problems, the insulin imbalance that we're talking about with diabetes, which is getting so prevalent. I mean, we're looking at something like 23 to 24 million diabetics today, and that's supposed to double by 2020. As much as, 45 to 50 million. It's not a genetic thing, because here we're looking at these changes in the last 50 years where you still have one or, two generations that there's no way genetically we could have created that much. So type 2 diabetes, which is predominant, is this imbalance of losing the regulatory capabilities of not just insulin, but another hormone called leptin. And this is a newly discovered hormone that's created by our fat cells. And when you look at the probability and the difficulties that obesity can create, it's because of the fat cell produces this hormone called leptin. And it's a very unique hormone that regulates the body far above and beyond what the brain or the endocrine system can do. So when you think about a hormone that comes out of a fat cell that can override what your hypothalamus directs for food satiation or reproductive capabilities, or what your endocrine system, your pituitary, is trying to regulate with production of adrenaline or insulin, or all the things that your endocrine system does, metabolic function of the thyroid, that shows you how powerful this hormone is. And so just like diabetes is diagnosed as a condition of insulin resistance, type 2 diabetes, before that usually happens, most diabetics have a leptin resistance because they have so much fat and so many fat cells that the leptin information that's coming out to tell you to burn fat, to tell you to stop eating because you're full, to tell you that, to slow down your metabolic function or increase your metabolic function, all the things that leptin can regulate, all those things get lost because you have leptin resistance now in the body. You've been getting that message so overabundant and so overflowing in your system that you create a resistance to it, a lack of sensitivity. So first comes leptin resistance because you've lost the sensitivity of it, and then you get insulin resistance, and then once you have insulin resistance, you've got diabetes. You've got a condition that's escalating in this country, but nobody's being told what are the original sources and causes of this condition. And that's a precursor for all these other issues, heart disease, even worse, cancer.
0: Is it possible to turn that around, to reawaken our connectedness to the hormone leptin and to turn around type 2 diabetes?
1: Absolutely. Absolutely. What's interesting is that, let's talk economics here. We're looking at $2.4 trillion cost to our economy for healthcare. I mean, we spend double what any other westernized culture or advanced culture does, and yet we're just declining in our healthcare status within the world.

0: far as the United States is concerned. And when you see that we pay double and are not getting the benefits or the longevity that we should for the return on our dollar, you look at that 2.4 million, or excuse me, trillion, not billion, but trillion, 1.8 trillion is dedicated to the big three, cancer, heart disease, and diabetes. And when you realize that we're not even looking in the right direction of how to deal with these issues, that money's just being wasted. So you're spending all this money on unblocking arteries and putting in stents and doing balloons and doing all these invasive procedures. And believe me, to save a life, they're very important, and oftentimes they are necessary. But the amount of attention and diagnosis that is being played to using those therapies as a preventative are totally going in the wrong direction, because there's a much safer, simpler way. The point I'm trying to make is that 80 to 90% of those big three, heart disease, cancer, and diabetes, can be prevented if people look at changing lifestyle and eating and look to supplementation.
1: The thing that's so interesting to me about all of those disorders, if I'm correct, even once they do these invasive procedures, once you're on the insulin, once you're doing whatever it is, once they've opened up your chest, and then obviously another piece in there is this, I recently heard last week that they did research on which procedure was better, the lap band or gastric bypass surgery, and they concluded that the gastric bypass was the better procedure. Even after you do these horrible procedures, and I just say horrible in the fact that it's so invasive on the body and people have no idea of how out of balance it puts their systems once they get these things going. Once that's done, then any responsible doctor is going to tell them that they need to change their lifestyle and move to a strong vegetable-based diet, for example, anyway. And if you're going to do that after the fact, why not do it before the fact?
0: Exactly. Well, to get back to your original question on leptin, that is something that can be reversed. With the right nutrients and exercise, which is a key component to lifestyle, you reactivate the body's ability to become more sensitive to leptin. And subsequently, you become more sensitive to insulin. And when that happens, you find that the individual has to look at, if they're on medication, to reduce their medication so that they don't over-medicate. Especially with a diabetic, low blood sugar is just as dangerous as high blood sugar. Or if they're on high blood pressure medication, low blood pressure is just as dangerous as high blood pressure medication. So when people start these new routines and have a better appreciation of the importance of taking good care of themselves with their diet and their exercise and rest, they find that all of a sudden they don't need as much of their medication, and they should work with their doctor so that they can, you know, start lowering their medication and not be over-medicated.
1: And in case you just tuned in, we're talking with naturopath Dr. Chris Morris, 30 years of experience in natural medicine. You talked about trillions of dollars, which is pretty mind-boggling to me. So when I think, for example, of cancer research, that's really big bucks. I was watching something on Dateline about Suzanne Summers and her book Knockout, that talked about alternatives to allopathic medicine, and certainly the medical community came out to come against her. And one of the premises of her book was that despite all the research, that the things that they're doing to the body are still pretty barbaric, and that the economics of cancer, that they, even if they, there have been many different kinds of cures for cancer. The one thing that I have come to learn from doing radio for so long and observing myself and observing others is that the body can use diet to heal itself. It can laugh itself well. There's just so many different ways that the body can heal itself that I guess goes into what you're talking about, but the economics of it makes it kind of impossible for the allopathic community to really come up with a so-called cure for cancers, because if there were cures, then all that money that's coming into it would dry up. Am I just being skeptical in your opinion?
0: Not at all. When you realize that of the $2.4 trillion, $1.8 trillion of that money goes to the big three. And so you have these incredible institutions in place that just continue to, let's say, create unending wheel or cycle of looking in the wrong direction for something that can be dealt with in a more natural way. So how can you ever find a cure if you're not really looking in the right direction? And that takes us back to seeing the body as an energetic being and understanding the formative forces. You know, it regulates itself through its different centers. You know, we talked about the three different brains, the head brain, the heart brain, and the gut brain. And you have the meridians that in Chinese medicine, you know, regulate the flows between the organs and the systems of the body and maintain this balance of the yin and the yang, the qi in the body. When you see the developmental stages of the body itself from an energetic perspective, you begin to appreciate how much energy plays a role in facilitating that holistic connection, not only within ourselves, but with everything else in life. And I'll give you an example. A child's born and the baby comes out and they're mostly just head. You know, all the formative forces are in the head of the body and forming the nervous system, the head brain and the central nervous system. And what few people realize is that when those formative forces predominantly recede down to form the rest of the body, the viscera organs, you know, the rest of the endocrine system and the organs and glands of digestion and elimination, that cycle of shift is when the baby loses the baby teeth. The baby teeth start to loosen because the formative forces have descended more into the thoracic area, into the abdominal area. And so around ages 6 or 7, that's when the teeth should loosen. And I've worked with children that would come in and they're hyperactive and they have eating disorders because they're just not craving natural foods or whole foods because of this hyperactivity. One of the first things I look to is to look at the teeth, and I see that they still have their baby teeth. What that's telling me is that all that formative energy is stuck in the head area and isn't descending naturally as it should with a cycle of growth and life. That's when you come in with homeopathic medicine. That's when you come in with acupuncture to facilitate that movement of energy. With the right homeopathic, one case I can share with you of an 8-year-old boy, the mother explained how the child was, you know, hyperactive in school and at home and difficult to deal with. Once they were given the remedy and that energy was allowed to go down and go into the rest of the body, then the teeth loosened. The child started craving protein instead of sugars and good fats. And his nature calmed down within 2 weeks. The teachers even commented how he was doing so much better in school and wanted to, you know, facilitate with, you know, even cleaning the erasers from the chalkboard. And so this was purely an energetic condition. And you say, well, what caused it? Well, I asked the mother, you know, what happened early in his life? She said, well, there was a divorce in the family when he was 4 years old. And children are so, you know, receptive, or they're so sensitive to their environment. In his case, he took on a lot of that stress and energy that was created by the parents. And again, with the homeopathic remedy and with some, you know, talk therapies or just some nurture and love and understanding, it allowed that individual, that young boy, to take the next step in his life rather than taking a pharmacological drug that would, you know, suppress the nervous system, shut down his true nature, you know, lose that ability for him to discover, you know, what he was really meant to be and form in his life and develop his body, what needed to happen. So when we talk about formative forces, we look at cycles in nature. This is part of that dynamic that we mentioned earlier. And so the next stage of form would be the rest of the body, which would become an adult body. And what does that happen? It happens around puberty, right? So the next 6 to 7 year cycle, you're seeing around age 13 and 14, the child, the teenager, goes into puberty. And the whole body's formed, and then the formative forces move into the emotional body. And then later on, at age 20 and 21, it moves into the mental bodies. So now you're seeing all the dynamics of natural formation that allows the homeopath to know where to direct the energetic medicine, or the acupuncturist where to direct the facilitation of balancing the energy in the organ or the system that was deprived or was subjected to too much stress according to the developmental growth of the individual. So this is a whole different type of history that you take in naturopathic medicine, so that you can appreciate, you know, what could have been the causative factors for this imbalance in the body, or the weakness in this organ, or the difficulty the person is experiencing that's setting them up for something down the road that can turn into a chronic degenerative disease.

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1: And in case you just tuned in, we're talking with naturopath Dr. Chris Morris, 30 years of experience in natural medicine. You know, the one thing that seems to be an ongoing theme for most Americans anyway is the issue of sweetness in our lives. And when I'm thinking about the whole issue of sweetness or lack of sweetness that people seem to subsidize with various forms of sugar, I think of another epidemic that is very rarely talked about and certainly never talked about in depth. Never is a long time. Let me change my language. I have never heard an allopathic doctor get into conversations or look at the whole issue of candida or yeast overgrowth in myself or in anyone else. I'm thinking about the whole issue of candida because I'm on a major 6-month thing to get the yeast out of my own body, and I thought that I understood about yeast, and I'm about 6 weeks into this diet and I have never ever encountered anything like this in my life. The yeast is in your brain, in your bones, in your joints, in your organs, in your colon, and the thing that's really interesting is that as you stop feeding it and as you move to kill it, it feels like Muhammad Ali fighting every system in my body. It's not going quietly. It's not just saying, okay, Kinshasa, you want me to be gone? Okay, I'll be gone. Can you talk to us a little bit about yeast overgrowth and what's up with that? How is it that so many of us have yeast overgrowth in our bodies? How is it that we have such a major epidemic that is not talked about? And obviously we live in a society that feeds it majorly. I know that it feeds on, I do believe that it feeds on sugar, gluten, and dairy is my understanding. Is that correct? And whatever you have to say about it, I'd appreciate it.
2: Oh, that's a big question there, Kinshasa. And if you could just give me a moment to just kind of backtrack a little bit. When we look at the imbalances of, you know, you talked about the sweetness of life. It's about a person being connected to their purpose. You know, what makes you excited about getting up in the morning? You're doing what you love. Goes back to the love issue. What makes you excited about just, you know, life, and you don't even think about food or needing a need for some type of compensation with a dessert or some kind of candy or something like that? So when a person really disconnects with who they are and their connection to life, then this is when this whole syndrome begins. And that brings up the issue of microbes. Okay, I'm going to put yeast in the big category of microbes. So we're going to talk about viruses and bacteria and yeast, because they all fit into this incredible paradigm of a microbial system in life that is there that acts like scavengers. What do microbes do? They scavenge dead material. So when you're alive and healthy, there's no yeast in the body. It's controlled by the immune system. There is a little bit of yeast in everyone's gut. It's there. But what's happened is we've lost the balance between the good microbes and the bad microbes. And we've turned loose these scavengers on all those parts of ourselves that have just started to die off or become more decayed. And so what they do, they just do what they naturally designed to do, to scavenge. Think about in nature, what happens in the woods when a tree falls over, you know, it gets into the soil and all the microbes in the soil scavenge that tree and turn it back into the soil. But that tree was growing in that same soil. Why didn't those microbes scavenge it? Well, because it was healthy, it was alive, it was energetically, was immune to those scavenging microbes. The same thing happens in our body. Now, what very few of us realize, and this is going to be another shocker, I would think, to our audience, is that we have over 90 trillion microbes in our being, in our bodies. Okay? And when you think about what that means in relationship to our cells, the body's made up of something like 10 trillion cells. So when you talk about 90 to 100 trillion microbes, you've got 10 times as much DNA that you're synergistically living with and controlling your systems throughout your body. Now, whether that's the good ones that are supporting your immune system and making vitamins and keeping you healthy and strong is dependent upon how much energetically you've sustained that ecology. If you start to lose that ecological balance and start to break down and decay in the body, guess what? The bad guys, the microbes that scavenge, start to take over. So again, when you look at the gut, you look at the intestines, you have something like 27 feet of intestines. But very few people realize that 27 feet represents a whole tennis court of surface area, because you have these villi and microvilli that create an incredible surface area for you to absorb food and for the microbes to live on. When we destroy this environment for these healthy microbes that are in the trillions, we lose the ability to digest food. We lose the ability to have healthy elimination, because the microbes, most of an individual stool, you know, what they eliminate and through the bowel is primarily should be microbes. We lose the ability to make B vitamins, which most people, you know, they suffer from anemia. Well, guess where you make B12? In the large intestine with these individual microbes. When we overconsume sweets, we drink chlorinated water, we take antibiotics, overuse antibiotics, which, you know, can save lives, but at the same time can create chronic disease if you overtake them. Or you don't replenish the good bacteria that have been destroyed when you do take the antibiotics. Okay? So all these things deal with the balance and the relationship we have with nature. So when conventional medicine looks at the GI tract as just plumbing, and they just throw chemicals down there so they can take pictures, or they probe with all kinds of invasive technology that destroys the integrity of the GI tract. Well, guess what? You're destroying your beingness, your connection to life. You're destroying your immunity. You're destroying your digestibility, your capabilities. You're destroying what many people don't realize is your endocrine and neurotransmitter function. 80% of the serotonin, which is used to help you rest and sleep and be calm. It's, you know, we create these serotonin reuptake inhibitors. These are drugs for depression. You know, when you think about the vast number of people that have depression, well, if we fix their guts, most of them would get out of depression because they'd start producing serotonin again, where 80% of it's produced. Instead of most people think it comes from the brain. No, it comes from the GI tract. Okay, so when you destroy this ecological environment that sustains your life, both as a neurological function down there, remember we talked about the gut brain, as a digestive function, as an immune function, 80% of your immunity is down in your GI tract, because this is where you have the most invasive onslaught of material coming in through your diet, through your food. You lose this protective barrier. The hydrochloric acid is lost from the stomach. You know, we're taking all these acid inhibitors when a person should be supported in their, instead of having low acid support, they're told to inhibit what little they do produce and produce less. And guess what? We take away the protective barrier for the bad microbes. We lose the ability to ionize our minerals that breaks down the mineralization of our bones. And we lose that ability to alkalize the body. We don't break down proteins well enough so that we can ingest them to build back the body and create all the good, you know, support biochemicals that we need to regulate the system. So this whole war-like mentality exists with antibiotics and kill the bugs when we don't realize that most of the bugs are friendly and they're there to support us, okay? And now when you have this ecological imbalance destroyed, you're making room for things like the yeast and the viruses and the bacteria to be more prevalent or more prolific in their, you know, proliferation throughout the body. So they move out from just the small intestine and they extend their tendrils and like a fungus, and they'll go in, become systemic. And just as you said, you'll find it in the different organs and different systems of the body. And then when you see it in the blood, this is very advanced, because when it's in the blood, then you know the person has a serious immune condition, because that's when you rarely see it in the blood, because that's, you only see it like in AIDS patients or cancer patients that have gone through chemotherapies and stuff that have suppressed their immunity.
1: I think that the piece that is so perplexing to me, no matter whether we're talking about yeast or cancer, diabetes, whatever, we're not getting the people that we're depending upon, the people who are the experts to give us information about it, are not providing us information about what it is that we need so that our systems are working well. And with the, you know, certainly in the business that I'm in, which is doing colonics, is that most folks don't have a clue how anything's working in their bodies. I would say that 90% of the clients that I see have yeast overgrowth. And the question that many people are asking is that even the recommendations that doctors are making for the various problems that they have in their body, they don't know whether they can trust it, because is the recommendation that you're making, are you making it because it's something that's in my best interest, or is it something that's in your best interest and the fact that you'll make money off of it? How am I supposed to trust what it is that you're saying? And so the economics of medicine, the way that it's practiced in this country, is an issue. I guess that's the question. On what basis can we trust what we're being told?
2: Well, this is what we face in my own practice as a mind, body, and spirit. We know how important it is not to just give a person a solution to their issues, but to help educate them so that they have a better understanding of what created the condition and how they've evolved to have this disconnect with their body and nature and everything else that involves their health and well-being. Because, the path of health is a journey. And we're constantly going to be challenged as our environment continues to become more toxic, as our foods become less nutrient dense, and they become altered genetically so that they're not in alignment with the evolutionary design that we've evolved with, that takes into consideration the microbes in our GI tract. The question you ask is that how can we trust what we're being told? Well, number one is to, through practitioners that educate, through programs like what you're doing here, Kinshasa, help the public get a better understanding of what their body is all about. You know, something that we should be learning in fifth grade and sixth grade science, educating our children about how the body really works, and it's a manifestation of energy, and how energy can shift the body, whether it's thought processes or emotional issues or physical conditions and environments that change that energy perspective. Those are the things that, once we know more about it, we would take more responsibility. If you knew how much trauma and damage, a cell phone could impact the electrical connection in the brain, or if you understood how you know, an occasional dessert or sweet is good, but when you take it to an extreme, how much you stress the body and it becomes a toxin. Just like you wouldn't sit out in the sun for the first day of summer, you know, for 2 hours and get sunburned, you wouldn't do the same thing with consuming this concentrated carbohydrate that's releasing all this solar energy into your system and giving you an internal burn. I mean, what happens when you take in too much sugar once you've compromised your adrenal and pancreatic and liver function? You get, you know, hypoglycemia. And what does that feel like? Well, it feels like a sunburn. You know, you feel headachy and sluggish and low energy, and you're creating this irritation and inflammation internally that your body has to come back from. So education is really the key, and really it should start as young as we can. It's about going after the legislators who really are in the pockets of the corporate industries that get to the foundation of health, which is our food and our insurance and our, you know, the pharmacological abuse that essentially that's out there. This I think is going to be the next revolution that we're going to face as a culture. We're going to wake up to the fact that we're not getting any healthier, even though we're spending more money and asked to participate and create more, you know, funds for healthcare. We're losing the battle with the chronic degenerative diseases. Don't be put into the illusion that we're getting an answer for cancer, because all they're looking at is a 5-year study saying that if you've been in remission for 5 years, you've been cured. Well, guess what? The chemotherapies that are used will just destroy the cancer, but also destroy your body so that you can just hang on for 5 years. And then after that, you've got some other cancer because of the poisons that you've been administered, created something somewhere else. So unless the body is given back its integrity and brought into balance and reestablished the nutritional dynamics, you know, replenish the deficiencies that allow you to regulate your body in a healthy way, you've lost that battle. Start looking at heart disease as a problem of lack of energy and oxygenation and mineralization that exists throughout the body, the good fats and rather than the bad fats. And you look at diabetes as a condition of a metabolic disorder of insulin production and not something that's a blood sugar issue. These are the kinds of things that we need to learn and wake up to. It's not complex. The body really is an incredible, miraculous machine that heals and repairs itself if we can just give it what it's looking for. And what it's looking for is to stay connected to its natural processes that it's evolved with. And once we've disconnected with those, then we start to go downhill.
1: This has been a conversation with Dr. Chris Morris, naturopath for 30 years. I hope you've enjoyed the conversation.

If this were an actual emergency, the tones you just heard would be followed by information and further instructions. This concludes the test of the emergency alert system.

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6: 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Around the world, KFAI.org, the community's true voice. I'm Krista Wax, and guess what? This is MSP Sound. We're back. Back for another week. I don't know if you had any doubts that I wouldn't be back for another week, but MSP Sound is back. And it's great to be here on a Monday celebrating Minnesota music for the next 2 hours. If you missed a show, go ahead and check it back in the archive, kfai.org/MSP Sound, on our app, KFAI. You can find MSP Sound and all of our other amazing programming right there. I mean, what more could you want? What more could you want? Great show tonight. I know, I say it every week, but it is. It's another great show. A lot of new music. Some of our favorite artists. We're going to be introduced to some new artists and some shows to talk about. Get you out, check some local music out. All those fun things. Without further ado, let's just get right into some new music, shall we? New music here from The Zeal. This is also featuring Joe Rainey. This is Aerials. MSP Sound, Minnesota Music Monday.

And that's what it's like to live in harmony, you know, even for the salmon. We have a ceremony for that, to honor the salmon, to take care of our environment, to be good stewards.

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1: What's good, everybody? It's your boy TYB, and you are listening to MSP Sound on KFAI with Krista Wax. Now, my name is TYB, that's TEAWHYB, and that stands for Through Every Action, Who Has Your Back? Thank you for having mine. I know I had yours. And this is my new track, My Feels. And it's dropping everywhere July 31st. And look, I'm not really sure what genre to call this, okay? So if you can please connect with me everywhere you have the internet. My name is TYB, TEAWHYB, TikTok, Instagram, Facebook, whatever your preference, Spotify. This song will be everywhere, but I'm not really sure what genre to put this in. So I need your help. Please let me know what kind of niche genre or what kind of genre you think this song, My Feels, is. Now, the song is about being in a committed relationship, but you're questioning whether the other person is really as committed as you are. Now, I know it sounds sad. It sounds kind of depressing, honestly, but it's a real thing. But we packaged it in a really fun summer pop. I don't know. We'll go with pop, right? A fun summer jam. So it's upbeat. It's energetic. It's good vibes all day. So this is My Feels dropping July 31st, and you're going to hear it right now on MSP Sound on KFAI.

0: Tyler. I'm good.
1: MSV Sound, that was a brand new music set there. Oh my gosh, how awesome is the TYV track, My Feels? I'm obsessed. I'm so obsessed. And let's help TYB out with that genre. I would say this is a R&B pop, a little funk in it. Notes of funk. Trying to sound like, you know, when you do a wine tasting. I never get it right. Like notes of apricot and orange. You know, what wine is Crystal drinking? I don't know. Not drinking any wine right now. We're focused on the show. I'm just excited about everything here. So that was brand new music from TYB, My Feels. Before that, we heard Ori the Ghost with Do You Know? Murray Wow with Maya Lucia and When I'm Gone. New music from Clover's Daughter and Coward. Just not Clover's Daughter. Thursday over at the Landmark Center. Check out their Music on the Courtiel event. They do one about every couple weeks. The next one's Room 3, so that's going to be amazing. And then kicking off the set, side note there, kicking off the set and the show, Aziel and Joe Rainey and Aerials. I'm stoked about tonight's show. This we're off to such a great start. I'm barely talk. Notes of Krista doesn't know what to talk because she's so excited. More Minnesota music after this.
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3: 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My debut EP, Where We Go to Grieve, will be out on Bandcamp July 30th, and then we'll be streaming everywhere except Spotify and Amazon Music on August 14th. This 5-song EP consists of songs I've written over the span of the last decade or so, and were the first songs I wanted to get out into the universe when the opportunity came to record. You've probably heard them evolve in real time if you've seen me live over the years in the Twin Cities and surrounding areas, and I'm so proud to finally share them with you in a way where you can go listen to them whenever you want. This EP was recorded in April of 2025 at the Library Recording Studio in Northeast Minneapolis. Stunning place. Recorded by Matt Patrick and produced by Kai Brewster and Matt Patrick. It was mixed by Kai Brewster and mastered by Eric Martin. And these songs were brought to life by such incredible people and musicians. Kai Brewster and Seth Dewin on guitar, Brett Bjornred on drums, Frank Merkelwitz on the keys, Taylor James Donsky on bass, and you'll hear the Jillian Ray on strings on the title track. The whole thing is a journey through loss and healing and hoping and yearning and joy and searching for a space to feel it all. And we're celebrating this long-awaited, at least by me, release on July 30th at Ice House. The dreamiest of songwriters' eldest daughter will be opening the night with a solo set, followed by the icon herself, Jillian Ray, with a duo set where she will be debuting a new single that is going to be released the following day, July 31st. I'll close out the night with my full band. That means everybody on the EP is going to be on the stage with me. I'm also on the EP. I wrote the songs and I sang on them and I played guitar. But yeah, I'll be there also, and it's going to be a great night. I'll have some special guests, and I hope you can join us. And for me, this is a celebration of community, the community that has kept me playing shows and keeps lifting me up and supporting me and pushing me and inspiring me all of these years. I know it's cheesy. I know it sounds cheesy, but I mean, most of the time I didn't have anything out musically in the world, and most of the time I had like one thing out in the world, and I've been able to do so many incredible things, and so many doors have opened, and that's because of you. And thank you. And thank you, KFAI, for being there the whole time. And I hope to see you guys. Please come out. It's going to be a great night.

0: MST Sound, Krista Wax, local music till 10 p.m. We're in it, though, people. We're in it. That was brand new music from Jillian Ray. That was obvious. We heard Eldest Daughter and Nobody's Son. I say that was new music by Jillian Ray because it's brand new music from Jillian Ray. And then we heard new music at the top of that set from Laura Hugo. That's Where We Go to Grieve off of her brand new EP, Where We Go to Grieve. And guess what? All three of those artists are coming together Thursday at Ice House to celebrate Laura Hugo's new EP, Jillian Ray's single release as well. Thursday, July 30th. These months that have 31 days just get me really confused towards the end of the month. And that's okay. I want summer to stay as long as possible, so I'm very happy with 31 days. Let's celebrate 31 days of July. Well, that should be a really great lineup and in a beautiful venue and space. So check it out. That is my show of the week, actually. That is my show of the week. That is my pick. That's my EP of the week. It's Laura Hugo's new release. Any other questions? I'm here till 10, people. I'm Krista Wax. This is MSP Sound. More music.
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0: Hour One MSV Sound done and dusted, people. So quick. That is the latest track from Spider Lily. That is Daisy. Before that, we heard Terror Vision and Rushing. And Spider Lily will be at Amsterdam also this Thursday, the 30th, along with Dollar Store Cologne, celebrating Terror Vision's brand new release, It Doesn't Have to End. Same night as the Laura Hugo Show. This is also a really great lineup and a great show. So many choices, people. So many choices. We heard Courtney Yasmina and Calling My Name. Courtney's got a show this week. At 331, along with Ira Hayes and the Strays. That is Friday, so that's good news. Friday the 31st. Before that, we heard Liz Draper. And Liz Draper will be part of a fantastic show coming up at Ice House. And that'll be Sunday, August 2nd, along with Crystal. I apologize if I butcher your last name. Crystal Myslajek and Chris Heppola. That they will be performing as Rainfields. Ice House, Sunday, August 2nd. That's nice. A little Sunday night show. Krista Wags, Hour One MSV Sound, done and dusted. Thanks for tuning in and supporting Minnesota music. 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Stick around. I didn't even announce it. The featured artist of the week is Lady Midnight. We're going to listen to some collaborations that she's worked on, along with a lot of her solo music as well. That's coming right up, right around the corner.
1: 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More information about Daka Braka at the Dakota is available at dakotacooks.com.
0: That's right, people. It's time for MSV Sound's Featured Artists of the Week. And this week it is Lady Midnight. Known for blending genres such as soul, electronic, R&B, and Afro-futurist. We're going to listen to some of her solo music, and then we're going to listen to some of her collaborations with local artists as well. And we are going to kick things off tonight with, just before she went solo, she was part of Parables of Neptune, and that was featuring producer Afro Keys. And I still love listening to this album. It is really good. We're going to listen to her collaborations with Bane and King Perry and her solo music. So let's enjoy Parables of Neptune and Bumblebee, MSP Sound's Featured Artist of the Week, Lady Midnight.

0: MSV Sounds Featured Artist of the Week. That was Lady Midnight. I think Lady Midnight's going to be the featured artist every week from now on. I am such a fan, in case you can't tell. One of my favorite local artists. We just heard it, Tied Over, from her 2023 release, Pursuit and the Elusive. Before that, we heard Do It for Love off of the 2019 release, Death Before Morning. Her collaboration with King Perry and Pop Up and Buy and Come Inside. One of my favorites as well, Bane and Lady Midnight. Love that collaboration. That was Around the Sun. And kicking off that set was Parables of Neptune and Bumblebee, where she worked in collaboration with Afro Keys and then went on to her solo path, which we're enjoying now. And we'll be celebrating it as it gets closer, but Lady Midnight will be performing Thursday, August 13th at Hook and Ladder with Yasmin and Beat Zero's album release show, also with Havana Quartet, and Lady Midnight will be part of it. So mark that one on the calendars. That's at Hook and Ladder. Again, that's Thursday, August 13th. As far as I know, that is the next Lady Midnight show. So something to look forward to. Can kind of already guess that that might be the MSV Sound Show of the Week as well. Might be going out on a limb here, but I will have to take a look at all the other shows that week. But that's a very strong contender for that week. Guess what, people? I'm here till 10 and nothing but Minnesota music. Until then.
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0: Guess what, people? No, it's not chicken butt. Guess what? I found some more new Minnesota music to play, and that's going to be this whole next set. I'm so excited. A lot of artists have just put out some really great music. So we're going to hear music from Riley and the Urban Revival. They just had their new EP, Promised Land, released. Radio Church just released Super Bad Volume 2. Pull String just released Growing Pains, and the Silver Teens just released TV on Fire. And then we got a new track from Mega Sound, which is the Bad Bad Hats and Party Nails super band. So we are going to kick things off here with Riley and the Urban Revival with Are We Lost? MSV Sound, Minnesota Music Monday.

0: Oh, that much new music. That was so exciting. There are so many new tracks on tonight's show. Can you tell a really big smile on my face? I love this. I love our Minnesota music community. Okay. All right. Refocus. All new music set. We just heard Mega Sound. That's the Bad Bad Hats and Party Nails. Super Band, Mega Sound. That was their new track, Lemon Peel. We heard The Silver Teens and Don't Burn Your Bridges. That is off their brand new release, TV on Fire. We heard new music from Full String. It's Minnesota Rain off their brand new EP, Growing Pains. For that, Radio Church and Broke Boy Chic. And that is off of Super Bad Volume 2, is just released Friday. Riley and the Urban Revival, Are We Lost? Off of the Promised Land EP, also just released. All right, time for a few more tracks before 10 o'clock. Let's see what I can squeeze in. 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

performances taking place over five Thursday lunch hours from June 26th to August 20th. Thursday, August 6th, Room 3 takes the stage. Jazz Fusion Wildcard, Room 3's sound is imaginative, melodic, and rhythmically sharp, mixing elements of jazz, bebop, prog rock, funk, and more. 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

0: So much fun tonight. MSP Sound coming to a close. I know the fun's got to stop at some point, but I will be back next week for another 2 hours. MSP Sound, 8 p.m. to 10 p.m. for that Grave Society and Sanctified. Murder Curious and Blackout. And Bonefire Strangled Red. Guess what? You know what? No, still not Chicken Butt. But those three bands are all...
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2: In recognition of the freedom of speech protections on the First Amendment and the FCC's relaxed policy on late night and overnight language, this KFAI program may include song lyrics that some listeners might find objectionable. Listener discretion is advised.

0: Well, well, what?
1: Well, welcome to Spin with Sin. Only there's one thing. I'm not Sin.
0: And I'm not Sin either.
1: But we're spinning for her tonight.
0: Spin for Sin.
1: Spin for Sin and KFAI.
0: Yeah. Who are we, though?
1: We are Mr. Choice Pickens.
0: And DJ Zach Mouth.
1: That's right.
0: Yeah, we're heavy rotators here at KFAI. We do a lot of heavy rotating.
1: Yep, we had cuffs for that, too. We're rotating.
0: Yeah. No, and we have, we get a license to drive.
1: So, I think we have a pretty fun show for you tonight.
0: Spinning
1: for Sin. And, yeah, I think we're just gonna get into it.
0: Play music, huh?
1: The Wimple Witch. Save My Soul. I think.

0: Whoa.
1: My Best Friend by the Libido Boys out of Mankato.
0: Oh, wow.
1: Late 80s, early 90s. Yeah, then we had the Gits with Slaughter of Bruce. I don't know who Bruce is, but... Glad I'm Not You by the Lunatics. And the Strokes with Lonely in the Future started off the show. Oh, sorry, we had California Girls with... By Shark? And the Wimple Witch, Save My Soul.
0: Wow. And then I'll need the next set in my universe.
1: Handing over the set.
0: Yeah. And I don't know what I should do with that. But the thing about that California Girls is, like you said, that guy is not a Beach Boy.
1: No, definitely not.
0: He was definitely, like, not a big fan.
1: He might be a landlocked boy. A landlocked boy.
0: Right. And you go to California one time, get, you know, no girls. That's kind of a bummer.
1: Yeah, that's true. Maybe you just met the wrong ones.
0: Yeah. Well, maybe you went to Fresno. Could be. Could be. Riverside County.
1: In case you're confused and you're wondering... What are these voices I'm hearing?
0: Where's Sin?
1: We are real, and my name is DJ Zach Mouth, and this is Mr. Choice Pickens, and we're covering for Sin tonight.
0: Yes, Sin is off doing really cool things like she does.
1: I really don't know what she's doing.
0: Me neither, but it's cool. Whatever it is, it's cool. You know, so, sometimes when we cover, she's like goes to Iceland for like festivals and stuff.
1: Yeah.
0: Or maybe she's just like writing another book or another documentary about... the really cool city we live in. So
1: it's very likely.
0: Yeah. I'm going to play a bunch of songs too now because I'm a DJ and you're a DJ, Mr. Choice. I'm going to start with Pow to the People by The Makeup.
1: All right.
0: Are you ready?
1: Yep.
0: Let's do it.

0: can't take it anymore. I can't take it anymore.
1: In New York, the shooting of another unarmed black man raises further questions about NYPD tactics. On Thursday, an undercover police officer shot and killed Patrick Dorsmond.

police have changed their account of what happened that night. The shooting has angered many community members, especially after four NYPD officers were acquitted last month in the shooting of unarmed African immigrant Amadou Diallo.

Programming on KFAI comes in part from the Dakota, presenting I Am in Love, Jane Monheit sings Cole Porter, Thursday, August 6th. Jazz vocalist Jane Monheit brings new arrangements, a backing ensemble, and her passion for the Great American Songbook to the Dakota stage for this very special tribute. Jane Monheit brings new life to Cole Porter classics such as Easy to Love, From This Moment On, and Night and Day, reimagining golden era standards with passion, charm, and modern sophistication. 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

0: Oh, Chocolate Town.
1: Oh, yes. I got a Greyhound ticket to there, actually.
0: Yeah. Yeah.
1: What
0: Hershey?
1: Year?
0: What is it? Hershey?
1: Oh, yeah. Hershey.
0: That's what I would say. Hershey, PA or something.
1: Yeah.
0: Lean, Chocolate Town off of Quebec. We both like that album. We decided together.
1: I used to say Ween is my favorite band, but it's not that they aren't. It's just I can't say that anymore. There's too many.
0: There's too many favorite bands.
1: There's too many Weens.
0: Too many Weens. Dean, Gene.
1: That's about it.
0: Celine.
1: Celine. Have you heard of Celine Ween Dion?
0: Okay, so then we played Dakota Cooks, and then before that we had Ty Segall with Possession off of the new album Possession. I'm a big later Ty Segall fan. I like that album. It's called Possession.
1: I'm not really familiar with most of his stuff, but I've liked what I've heard.
0: Yeah. Before that, Letter to Elon by the Dinkles, or I'm sorry, Mr. Dinkles. How did I screw that up?
1: There comes Mr. Dinkles.
0: Exactly. Bang Bang from La Tigra off of From the Desk of Mr. Lady. War on the Poor by the Blushies from L.A. And then Pow to the People, the Makeup off I Want Some. Good set, I think.
1: I thought it was great, too. I thoroughly enjoyed it.
0: Thank you. Thank you, everybody. Feels so good.
1: Hope y'all are staying cool out there in this Monday evening.
0: Yeah, we were thinking some non-dad messed with the thermostat here at KFAI. It's kind of hot in here.
1: Yeah,
0: but
1: as Paris Hilton would say, hot.
0: Exactly. I'm glad she said that. Yeah. You ready for more music?
1: I'm ready.
0: Well,
1: are you ready?
0: Maybe we should do that business spot.
1: Oh, we're going to do that business spot.
0: And then we'll play music.
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0: again, Radio Yerevan with our news.
1: Oh, I'm sorry. If you turn on the machine, this is Radio Yerevan. My name is Hans Ivanovich Hagen.

0: Нет, Лейси.
1: Очень плохо.
0: Нет, джентльмен, нет, нет.
2: In recognition of the freedom of speech protections on the First Amendment and the FCC's relaxed policy on late night and overnight language, this KFAA program may include song lyrics that some listeners might find objectionable. Listener discretion is advised.
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4: Fresh.
3: Air.
4: Yeah.
3: And speaking of fresh.
4: Air.
3: Air. We just heard Nina Hagen.
4: Fresh.
3: With Born in XX. Before that, we heard Kleenex with Nice and Carambolage, Two Doc Nicht So, Celia and the Mutations with You Better Believe Me, Stay With Me by the Dictators, and the Descendants with Suburban Home.
4: Nice.
3: Started off that set.
4: So nice.
3: I thought it was pretty nice and fresh.
4: It was fresh air, radio at its finest, I'd have to say. Come
3: That's
4: on.
3: Right.
4: Come on, people. Let's keep the music going. We're just over the first hour of the show. It's Mr. Choice and DJ Zach Mouth in for Spin with
3: That's
4: Sin.
3: Me.
4: We're spinning for Sin. As I walked in the studio, the late night caretaker said, "You must be in for Sin." And I said, "You better believe it."
3: He said that as a pitcher, and I'm like holding a pitchfork.
4: This is a song by a band called Skeletal Family. She cries alone. Wah, wah. Here we go.

0: Veruca Salt. Veruca Salt.
1: I love that song.
0: Volcano
1: right
0: Girls.
1: Back.
0: Album is Eight Arms to Hold You.
1: That's a lot of arms.
0: I know. It's either an octopus or the whole band. That's what I think.
1: That's a good album name.
0: Yeah, I like it a lot. Before that, we heard the Hipsters, Local Legends, the Hipsters with 6654321. Then the non-local legends, the White Stripes, the Hardest Button to Button.
1: But not too far away.
0: I mean,
1: just a couple of states away.
0: I know. That's kind of your stomping ground, all the states away.
1: Yeah, I actually walked past Meg White's house once. It's covered in like fake skeletons. It's pretty cool.
0: Nice. I got to get there. Before that, we heard Christ versus Warhol. Warhol is how you say that word. Christ versus Warhol. With Descent is the name of the song and the name of the album. Nicotina by Sparks off of Angst in My Pants, one of the greatest 80s albums of all time.
1: That song is my favorite.
0: Yeah, for sure. And then started the set with the Skeletal Family, She Cries Alone. Yeah. More good music, huh?
1: Yeah, I think we should just keep on rocking and rolling because we
0: got
1: a little over half hour left, and then our time here at KFAI for the evening is done.
0: Yep, and it's not Arse Monday this week, but in a couple weeks, our show will follow. I forget. Our show starts the day. Spin with Sin ends the day.
1: Yes.
0: It's Monday.
1: Yeah. And then we got a Tony Paul in the middle and a couple other people.
0: Awesome.
1: All right.
0: Music.
1: This is Kelly Stoltz.

old man doesn't feel. The blow strike hits the concrete, stains it just right. Youth is happy with the incident, runs off laughing into the moonlight. Change, change, change.

0: Exodus.
1: Hey, that was Modern English with Incident. And before that, we heard Not a Song. It was a song, but Not a Song by Spliff. And we heard The Police. You may have heard of The Police before, with a song called Peanuts. And Neon Shuffle by XTC. David Nance and Mode Sound with Mock the Hours. And Ever Thought of Coming Back by Kelly Freaking Stoltz, as they say.
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1: This is Spin with Sin. We're spinning for Sin, and we're almost done spinning for Sin.
3: 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Spin with Sin.
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1: Yeah,
3: let's I got a special Adam Freeland Day radio edit of a classic rock song I've been dying to hear. So let's just get it rolling.
1: Here we go.

0: Yo, Nation of Language.
1: That was great.
0: It's called Inept Apollo, that song. It's a good old tune. Before that, we had NNB. That's N-N. Nancy, hey. Nancy, Brad.
1: Name of my children.
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0: Yay, yay, yay. 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
1: 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This is Mara the Death, and you are listening to Shadow Planet Heavy Metal Minority Report. With no name Nate is coming in slow and sneaky.
0: Not expecting to hear me first.
1: Nope.
0: But here I am. Here I am with Mara the Death, and we've got a great show for the next 2 hours, bringing lots of slow and sneaky and ominous.
1: Yeah, you got some like goth. Okay, you got Susie and the Banshees there.
0: I do have Susie and the Banshees.
1: It's insane.
0: I know. I like the post punk. I like the gothy.
1: It's dark wave.
0: But don't worry. There's still
1: the waves are dark on this show.
0: Plenty of heavy slow too, in this show. We've got a second hour full of just crushing, soul-crushing sludge, doom, black metal. A lot of fun stuff in the first hour, too, including this first set of new music, which
1: three new songs.
0: Yeah, which is, they're all, for once, I think they all sound really, really good together, not just because they're new. The association isn't just that they're new, but they're all kind of that nice sort of melodic, sort of gazy, post-rocky sort of doom. We've got music from Hella, we've got music from A.A. Williams, and we're going to start with Emma Ruth Rundle, new music from
1: Let's
0: her album.
1: Let's get right into it here on Shadow Planet. Here is Emma Ruth Rundle with The Powerless.

0: We are back. We are back after these first three new songs.
1: Yeah, that's a trip.
0: It was a trip.
1: From
0: a trip in the rain to conquer.
1: Absolutely. Trip over the Crystal Bridge. Crystal Bridge is the name of the track from Hela?
0: Hela. I think Hela.
1: Hela?
0: Yeah. Not Crystal Mountain. Not Crystal Mountain, guys. Crystal Bridge. Also, not a whole bunch of other crystal others out there. I don't know. Like, every time I think Crystal Mountain, obviously, the thing that comes up. There are other crystal something.
1: I think
0: the Crystal Spiders. That's a band.
1: Crystal Skull, Indiana Jones.
0: Yeah,
1: movie,
0: well, I mean, but like in metal specific, also there's other crystals. Snowblind.
1: There's a Crystal. Is there a Mastodon song? I think Crystal
0: so.
1: Something. I think it's on Blood Mountain.
0: Okay, guys, help out. Listen,
1: I'm not.
0: We remembered
1: My
0: Crystal
1: brain's not
0: and
1: working.
0: Then we didn't. So anyhow, Crystal Bridge by Hela of A Rain to Conquer, and this band was my new song a while back when they first released. But
1: I'm catching up on new
0: releases.
1: You're
0: catching up, and
1: I am.
0: It's a good thing to catch up on, like 100%.
1: They're fantastic. That album is a great sort of expansive doom. I know the first two tracks in this set were sort of that post-metal, almost leaning on sort of alternative folksy singer-songwritery at times.
0: Yeah.
1: But I think they flowed really well into that particular track that built up so slowly and melodically into that just bombastic finish at the end. And it was, I thought, a really cool set to start off this show.
0: Before that, A. Williams with Poison of Solstice. That you've said have been out for a month.
1: It's about a month. Yeah, it came out early in June.
0: Cool.
1: And then Emma Ruth Rundle with Powerless, which is the pre-release track and a really good pre-release track. The only track released so far off of
0: These Killing Things,
1: which is coming out in September.
0: Can't
1: so I'm
0: wait.
1: Really excited to hear more from that album.
0: I will say that track, like before the chorus hits during the verse, it is, as you said, it's such a 90s vibe.
1: Yeah.
0: Such a like Alanis Morissette, Tori Amos vibe.
1: Yeah, but then with her own like sort of weird twists.
0: Just a little
1: to
0: bit,
1: it,
0: yeah.
1: Just a little bit.
0: Yeah.
1: And then the chorus comes in and you're nodding your head for real.
0: Yeah, we were making a joke, like, you know, when you go to, you know, like I've gone to see Kylan Mikla, Mono and Outcast show last year, which by the way was banner. That combination of bands meant to happen, and it happened, and I'm so happy it happened during my lifetime. But people will headbang to Kylan Mikla, and I'm telling you, people will be headbanging to Powerless by Emma Ruth Rundle if they see it live. Like, they will be headbanging. It's a headbanging track, even though it's nowhere Black Braid, Vatain, Warp Leg, or whatever, you know? Like,
1: no.
0: It's soft and fluffy, and still people will throw themselves into it.
1: Those guitars are huge. That's a huge chorus.
0: Big.
1: Speaking of huge guitars.
0: Speaking of huge, yeah.
1: We've got some big ones in this next set. It's getting a little proggier at times. You're going to hear some bands that have blown up in a couple of years, in the last couple of years. They're bigger names, although I went back a while. I like to go back to sort of earlier tracks.
0: To the roots.
1: In this next set, we're going to hear about a decade old single from Ginger. We're going to hear some Etz out of France, a band out of Boston I recently discovered called OK Goodnight.
0: Immense.
1: Yeah.
0: Just okay, the band itself is not immense, but their sound is, man.
1: Yeah, it's a fun track.
0: It's nice and angular and jazzy, and in a different way.
1: Yeah.
0: It's like not a car bomb, definitely
1: not.
0: And definitely not Bioluminescence. What I'm thinking about, Dreadnought, not Dreadnought, and not Ragana, but they're kind of something their own. Combination of all those things. They're lighter, but at the same time, kind of edgy.
1: This feels like a heavier track from them, but like when I've listened through this album, it almost gives me like Coheed and Cambria vibes at times. But it's a lot of fun. I like this album a lot. The album is The Fox and the Bird. But we're going to start things off with the final track off of the Agonists album, Prisoner. Prisoner? Which is Revenge of the Dadaists, one of my favorite tracks by them. It's a fun one.
0: Let's get into it. Revenge of the Dadaists here on Shadowplanet Heavy Metal Minority Report. Enjoy.
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0: Welcome back to Shadowplanet Heavy Metal Minority Report.
1: Yeah, you just heard Ginger, No Hoard of Value.
0: A single.
1: There's a single, I believe, that came out, was that, 2013 or 2016? I needed to look that up beforehand because it just left my head.
0: You kind of know that it's an old Ginger because it's still groovy.
1: Yeah. Oh, that outro riff is so groovy. So good. Speaking of groovy, that track beforehand, Adonai by Etz.
0: Roman 3.
1: Love that album. And you were just really into that one.
0: Yeah, headbanging happened here in the studio. Before that, Okay Goodnight.
1: Yes.
0: With the mountain.
1: Off the album The Fox and the Bird, that track featuring Elizabeth Hull, and started off with The Agonist, Revenge of the Dadaists.
0: Of The Prisoner, the very, very last track on the album.
1: Yes, very last one. And now, for something different. But that's what we love. We love different. We said at the start that we had a sort of gothy, post-punky, death rocky, dark wavy
0: but not Cure
1: set, but not Cure. I don't mind, but not today.
0: Okay.
1: I actually love this set. It's going to be short, sweet, to the point, but I love every song in here. We're going to hear Anna Calvi covering Suicide. Ghost Rider is the track off of the Strange Weather EP. We're going to hear Christian Death, one of my favorite tracks from them and one of the more popular ones. But starting off with a personal favorite, Susie and the Banshees track, one of my favorite bass tones in all of music.
0: Nice.
1: With The Killing Jar.
0: Okay, got to. You know what? Let's just jump into it. I have nothing else to say. It is the favorite bass tone, and it is a bass tone.
1: Yeah, I just kind of steamrolled through that.
0: Let's do this. See ya in the next hour.

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2: In recognition of the freedom of speech protections on the First Amendment and the FCC's relaxed policy on late night and overnight language, this KFAI program may include song lyrics that some listeners might find objectionable. 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
3: 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This is Shadow Plant Heavy Metal Minority Report. Sorry, I made a mistake of looking at the screen that haven't updated with my voice. And I'm like, oh God, where is the waveform? Oh, Satan, the waveform is gone. No, and the moment I thought, God, it wasn't there. The moment I thought Satan, it jumped right on the screen. And we are saved. We are saved by the power of hell, my friends. We have the waveform. This recording is not in vain. Because we are recording it live in the studio, in KFAI studio, but during the daytime, which is always fun.
4: Absolutely. I love being here during the day where I am awake, alert, alive, enthusiastic, but also here with my co-host,
3: with another night bird, yeah.
4: And not just trying to piece together a mishmash of files and pretend I'm looking at another human being, which, let's be honest, is just never the same energy. But
3: never the same mic bleed, okay?
4: Never the same mic beat. But speaking of never the same, that was an awkward transition. But that last set is some music that isn't always on this show, but I like to think is welcome on it. That
3: absolutely
4: gothy post-punk set. Last track, Ghost Rider, originally by Suicide, but covered by Anna Calvi off of her Strange Weather EP. I discovered that one recently. It just showed up in via the algorithm, which I hate to admit, but sometimes
3: once
4: it gets it right.
3: Yeah.
4: And you discover something really cool. And that was one of them.
3: No, that algorithm actually is a computer developer. A lot of those algorithms that exploit our psyche for social media right now were kind of created with a good in mind.
4: Yeah.
3: Yeah. I recently discovered how the scroll was made. Why do we scroll Facebook?
4: Yeah.
3: And that was the case of it was before Facebook even. There was a need to display information on small screens, and they weren't thinking mobile, they were thinking tablets, and they were thinking medical or something where you have a handheld device and you need to quickly get to the info you need, and you cannot afford loading information in huge chunks from your database, which how you would traditionally do it, and then have like the page one, page two, page three, page four on the bottom.
4: Mm-hmm.
3: So okay, well, why not do it small chunks and continue scroll like that, so that you could scroll up and down and get to the piece you need. And now that's Facebook.
4: Yeah, now we're addicted to medical information.
3: And now we're addicted to that, yeah. For something that was created entirely for, for
4: Useful purposes.
3: Like, benign and good purposes.
4: Yes.
3: So anyhow.
4: Anyway, love that track, Discovery. Happy to share it here. Christian Death with Church of No Return, one of their bigger tracks, but still a personal favorite of mine. And Susie and the Banshees with The Killing Jar started off the set off their album Peep Show.
3: Iconic. Even
4: iconic.
3: I know it.
4: Absolutely. But what do we have in this next hour?
3: You said it's going to be crushing.
4: Especially the last 20 minutes are all going to be one crushing track from Body Void. more crushing sludge, I specifically wanted to pick out a very, very niche, I guess, collection. I don't even want to call it a sub-genre, but I think what can be called like non-binary sludge.
3: Nice.
4: Sort of gender sludge, if you want to call it.
3: Gender sludge, yeah.
4: Body Void, Vile Creature, those are both going to take up sort of the last half hour. I wanted to honor this deeply oppressive heat wave, humidity wave we've had this July. With Thou's cover of 4th of July. I'm going to tell the story very quickly. 20 seconds.
3: Good.
4: One of my favorite show experiences of all time. Got to see Thou in some South Minneapolis house.
3: What?
4: They were playing in a living room.
3: What?
4: No AC. On like 90 degrees, 70% humidity. Like this week's weather.
3: Yeah.
4: On the 4th of July. While people were like shotgunning beers and doing unpatriotic things to the flag out back, it was...
3: Or patriotic, if you think that
4: exactly.
3: Being patriot is actually telling the truth about your country to your country.
4: Exactly,
3: yeah.
4: Yes. I was speaking poetically,
3: okay.
4: Shall we say. not politically, but... taking poetic liberties there, and it's just one of the most sweaty and memorable shows I've ever seen.
3: Man,
4: so I had
3: so
4: to
3: cool.
4: celebrate that.
3: You know,
4: one.
3: When you started telling that story, I was thinking like, okay, is he gonna go with like, Station 4 or something, like where you're in a sweltering small room looking at the stage and a condensed sweat of the masses around you and your own is dripping on you? No, you topped it. You topped it. And yes.
4: Absolutely.
3: But we're going to start with South of the Border.
4: South of the Border, although I think the band is actually based out of Salt Lake City, is where they're
3: South of Minnesota
4: home.
3: Border.
4: South of Minnesota border, but their roots are indigenous, pre-colonial, Mexican, but as we were saying, not...
3: They're anti-colonial, not necessarily pro-NSBM, I'll
4: yes.
3: say.
4: It's a weird scene where a lot of the...
3: Some
4: of the artists have some really sketchy connections. This is one of the bands that does, as far as we know, seem to be clean and
3: I don't
4: good.
3: Even think we need to be given that disclaimer that much because, you know, it's a kind of thing like, you know, one Eminem out of a million kind of deal. You guys get it.
4: Yeah.
3: Most of those bands are legit and just about everything we play here is legit and this is so legit.
4: It's so good. Yadomitlan from their album Sagrada Tierra del Jaguar. I at one point practiced pronouncing all of the track names on this album when I was playing it more regularly.
3: Poca.
4: Thank you.
3: Relumbrante.
4: You have it better than I did. I've fallen out of practice, but let's get into it. It's such a good track.
3: Thank you so much. And per tradition, we will not speak anymore. Music speaks. We shut up. Love ya. Stay excellent to yourself and each other. I will see you next week. And stay metal.

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1: Me too.

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0: 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He'll be delivering two performances on Friday, August 7th. 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They murder people over greed while they swear they heed in the
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1: 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No Mousies were harmed in the making of this production.

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1: This is gonna be a start to finisher. 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
1: 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Every Tuesday morning on KFAI in Minneapolis, my name is Benjamin Ray. I am your host, and for the next 2 hours, we're going to try to cover it all. We've got some R&B, we've got some country, we've got some rock, some jazz, some hip-hop, instrumental music. We're going to kick things off, though, with music from the Aftergreens. Here's a song they released just a couple years ago called Blossom. It's the Aftergreens kicking off this edition of Everything Minnesota Music.

his album Black Lace and Ice. That is JT Apollo, kind of a pioneer of the Minneapolis sound back in the day. Seven Gold Coins is the name of that one. It is Everything Minnesota Music. We do 2 hours of all genres of local music from around Minnesota, and sometimes we venture over to Western Wisconsin. That's where we're going to pick up our next artist. Her name is Samantha Grimes. This is her track Black Eyeliner, now on Everything Minnesota Music.

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I am Benjamin Ray, proud to be your host. We're going back to Wisconsin again. We've got three Wisconsin bands already. Well, let's hear it. This is the band My Memory Remains out of the Eau Claire area. Here's Something More on Everything Minnesota Music.

from his album Getting Good at Starting Over, which is a great title, by the way. That is Preston Gunderson, We Fall to Rise, here on the Everything Minnesota Music Radio Show. All genres of local music from around Minnesota. Want to let you know about North Star Original Review. Make sure you check them out each week on their social media. They have local music shows that they put together. You can come and see some of these artists live. It's North Star Original Review. And make sure you hit them up. Find out when the next show is. You're going to enjoy it, I promise. All right, next up, let's get you some rap from True Serva. This one's called Ready to Roll on the Everything Minnesota Music Radio Show.

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I am Benjamin Ray. I am your host. Time for some vocal jazz now off of their album Fun in the Sun. This is the Chronic Quintet, fronted by Richard Chronic. Here's Lullaby in Birdland on Everything Minnesota Music.

hard rock band Throw the Fight. That's from the album What Doesn't Kill Us. There's Lights Out for Summer. We can start thinking about summer, can't we? The weather's been pretty good for where we're at right now. It's been way better than it was a few months ago, I'll tell you that much. All right, this gal is from St. Paul. Her name is Susan Brantley. We're going to hear a track from her now, Where the Crow Flies, here on Everything Minnesota Music.

HC the Chemist teaming up with Chino on that track, Naughty for You, here on Everything Minnesota Music. Make sure you tell your friends about this show. It is every Tuesday morning here on KFAI 90.3 FM in Minneapolis. It's 2 hours of all genres of local music from around Minnesota. I am Benjamin Ray. I am your host. And this band has been around these parts for quite a while and done very well for themselves, too. This is Skywind. Speak to Me, Sticks and Stones on Everything Minnesota Music.

You may know her from back in the day with the MLC band or with Whiskey Stone. That is solo music there from Christina Rain off of her album Christina Who She Ain't. That one's Circulation, and it's here on Everything Minnesota Music, where we play all genres of local music from around Minnesota. Let's get you some more vocal jazz now. Kind of a show tunes, kind of a crooner, like the Dean Martin and the Frank Sinatras of the world. Off of his album Seasons of Love, here's Don Strong, They Can't Take That Away, on Everything Minnesota Music.

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It's here on the Everything Minnesota Music Radio Show, where we play all genres of local music every week at this time. I am Benjamin Ray, and it's time to start thinking about baseball, isn't it? Haven't, like, pitchers and catchers reported, I think, to spring training already? Well, baseball just around the corner, so let's get you one called Little Leaguers. It's a great song from Mercabilities off the Section 8 album. Mercabilities, Little Leaguers, here on Everything Minnesota Music.

Another great hard rock band there, that is Via Closets, here on Everything Minnesota Music. Another reminder about North Star Original Review. Make sure you check them out online. Go to their Facebook or their Instagram, any of their social media, and find out when the next show is going to be. 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It's North Star Original Review, and they are online on socials. Go to their next show. You will love it. All right. This one came out about 5 years ago now. It's the Devin Worley Band, Witch Hunt. Next up on Everything Minnesota Music.

Great traditional jazz there from GST, the GST Jazz Band. That one's called Blue Vein. This is Everything Minnesota Music. It is a two-hour all-genre local music show. We'll get you some rock now from Denim Matriarch. This one's called Good Boy. It is on Everything Minnesota Music.

0: Off of her album My Time, that is Amanda B. Perry with Raindrops. She is a songwriter, a piano player, Amanda B. Perry, here on Everything Minnesota Music. And now we're going to go to St. Paul and get you some R&B, hip-hop, from Highly Contagious. This is Daisha D. I Told You, here on the Everything Minnesota Music Radio Show.
1: Yeah.

0: That is Freddie Herrera from the Jones Dickens off the album 9. That one's called Red Sauce. It is Everything Minnesota Music. We do 2 hours of all genres of local music every week at this time. We've got time for just a couple more tunes, so let's just keep it rolling. We're going to be coming up on the summer solstice here in a few. Actually, the spring solstice is right around the corner, so another 3 months or so. But the album is called Summer Solstice, and this is DJ Abel. Here's Day and Night on Everything Minnesota Music.
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At night. DJ Abel. His real name is Noel Newman. That is Day and Night. As we get ready to wrap up another edition of Everything Minnesota Music, thank you so much for listening. I've got one more song for you. Want to remind you, though, that you can hear this show every Tuesday morning between 4 a.m. and 6 a.m. here on KFAI 90.3 FM in Minneapolis, St. Paul. It is 2 hours, all genres of local music, so please spread the word. Tell your friends to check out the show next week. My name is Benjamin Ray. Glad to be your host. I'm going to leave you now with a band that's kind of industrial rock, kind of like Nine Inch Nails or Filter, and they come from my old stomping grounds up in the Brainerd area. The band is Version 5, Why Don't You Drop? Wrapping up Everything Minnesota Music.

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Good morning, Megan. I believe that was GM Sunrisers. Good morning, I believe. Is that hello out there, Megan? My name is Dale, and I will be sitting in for Miguel this morning. Sounds like he starts off a little slow, so we're going to do the same.

And good morning, JW. Yes, it is not sweltering just yet. I believe the temperature, depending on what part of the Twin Cities you are at, 68, 69, 70, 71 degrees, expecting a high today in the high 80s, maybe low 90s, again, depending on what part of the Twin Cities you are located in. 7 minutes, 8 minutes, 10 minutes, no, 7 minutes after 6 o'clock. Again, this is KFAI. My name is Dale, and it is Cedar Sunrise. First one was Jane Monheit. She will be in town at the Dakota next week, singing a whole set, a whole evening of Cole Porter. That song obviously was not Cole Porter, written by Wendell Gray and, let's see, Annie Ross. And lots of us are more familiar with the Joni Mitchell version of that song called Twisted. That was Jane Monheit. We're going to keep it a little slower here, maybe for the next 15, 20 minutes, and then we'll give everybody a little wake-up call. This is kind of like when you hit your snooze button on the 6 o'clock alarm. I think this one might be keeping a little more in line with what Miguel plays on Tuesday mornings.

0: And 6:24 in the morning on Tuesday. This is Cedar Sunrise on KFAI. My name is Dale Loomer, sitting in for Miguel Vargas this morning. Shout out to Doc. Good morning to you, too. Nice cup of coffee on the screen there. And a couple people gave the thumbs up to the last song was Kiss of Life by Sade. And doing a little back announcing, the song before that was The Altons, Waiting. That's a reasonably new one from The Altons, meaning reasonably new, probably last 6 months, maybe a little newer than that. Then much older than that was a song from Raul Malo, Welcome to My World, his cover of the, I believe it was an Eddie Arnold classic from the 60s. Raul Malo no longer with us. His band, the Mavericks, are currently touring. I saw them last Friday down at Mystic Lake. They have a couple of new vocalists. I don't know if it's guest vocalists or how they, I guess they termed it the Mavericks and Friends. Still a very, very upbeat, very enthusiastic kind of a show. Just not quite the same without Raul Malo's voice coming out at the leads there. And we started off that set with Trish Toledo, Coco Lala, or Coco Lala. I think there was three L-A-L-A-L-A's there. A little shout-out, good morning to Steve, longtime listener in Apple Valley this morning, checking in. Shimmer checking in. Thank you. Thank you very much. Glad you folks are awake and alive. We've got at least one more slow one, and then maybe around 6:30 we'll pretend that everyone's snooze alarm kicked in again, and we'll pick it up a little bit. I've got one deep track on vinyl here. We'll see how that one comes out.
1: How can you say you've really lived on this one time in life? You give all of yourself and expect nothing in return.

A quarter of my life has come and passed, and I'm beginning to know myself at last. For being cool ain't worth the time I spent.

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1: Fall 1937, Helen Keller, celebrated author and speaker, had just returned from a successful lecture tour of Japan when she hopped a plane to Rochester, Minnesota for an annual physical at the Mayo Clinic. This was where she discovered that those annoying stomach pains she'd had for the past few years were caused by a diseased gallbladder. Well, she'd just have to have it removed, because above all, she did not want anything getting in the way of her busy schedule of talks and appearances. Blind and deaf for most of her 57 years, Keller didn't let a little operation faze her. She'd been through worse, most recently, the death of her dear teacher, Anne Sullivan, the woman who taught her sign language and opened a new world to her. Keller's stay in Rochester was prolonged because of a post-operation infection, but she counted herself lucky, she wrote a friend, to be here in a sweet, quiet, tree-shaded town. Hurriedly, she closed the letter when a nurse urged her to get some shut-eye. Over the next decades, Helen Keller would return to Mayo many more times for her checkups, in between lecture tours and books.
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2: Six thirty-four, KFAI, Cedar Sunrise, and the sun is rising now. Sometime in the last half hour here, it started to rise over on the West Bank. The last two songs we heard a vinyl track from Brooke Benton. The song is called For Leanne, written by Tony Joe White. And we followed that up with somebody that I've played somewhat frequently on the air, but not that track, Sushila Raman, and the song was called Save Me. Thanks again for the good morning shout-outs this morning. And I think we are going to speed up the music just a little bit. See what we can do with this one. Not jarringly loud, but a little faster.

6:45 is the Minneapolis KFAI time. It'd be 7:45 out in Roanoke, Virginia. A little shout out to longtime listener Jeff. Generally does not tune in from Virginia. Usually it's Minnesota or Florida, but he is on the road for work. Thanks for checking in this morning, Jeff. And Shimmer, thanks for checking back in. Yes, I love Ella Eyre as well. And if you have a second favorite of hers, because that's the one that I generally would consider her go-to, but if you want to make a second request, I'll see what I can do for finding it. That was Ella Eyre, Everything in Time. And then we heard the Mavericks, Things I Cannot Change. Next up, we've got Mark Ronson featuring Ray on vocals. The song is called Suzanne on Cedar Sunrise.

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2: And a good morning from Mike in Richfield. Good morning back to you, Mike. And Megan, thanks for the little Suzanne shout out. We heard Suzanne from Mark Ronson featuring Ray on the vocals. And after that, we heard Garland Jeffries' Surrender. That was I played it off of the Wild in the Streets, kind of a best of from the 70s and early 80s from Garland Jeffries. I can't remember the original CD or album that came from, but I might look it up later. Next up, we've got one that sounds very similar to Suzanne. It's Celeste. One woman's name is another woman's name. I won't say it sounds exactly alike because it's got a different person singing, but made me think of that one.

And that song was Celeste. Singer is Goldford. I don't believe that's his actual real name. I think that's a stage name. You can look that one up. But the song Celeste, very, very sweet sounding this morning. 2 minutes before 7 o'clock, you are listening to Fresh Air Community Radio, KFAI, 90.3 FM, Minneapolis, St. Paul, and around the world at kfai.org. Non-commercial, community-powered radio. My name is Dale Loomer, and I am sitting in for Miguel Vargas this morning, Cedar Sunrise. I will be here for one more hour, and then we've got, No Name in the Street coming up. I'm still getting used to little of the technical stuff here. I've been able to sub on a few different shows over the last couple months, but this is my first time doing a 6 a.m. drive show in, we'll call it 25 years, but might be a little less than that. So some of the technology's a little different. I mean, it's the same as it is if I do a show at 10 or 2 or 4. But it just feels different at 6 and 7 a.m. I think we will pretend that this is your 7 o'clock alarm clock, and we will get something on that's maybe a little faster, a little louder than we've been playing.

And the clapping was the live audience there. That was Joan Armatrading doing a live version of Steppin' Out. Before that, the Spinners, Rubber Band Man. And I was lucky enough to see them do that live, the whole rubber band gig over at the Guthrie Theater, the old Guthrie in Minneapolis back in the early 80s. And they had, people-sized rubber bands and going up in the audience. And it was as fun as it sounds. Yeah. Anyway, that was the Spinners, Rubber Band Man. Before that, John Prine, Leave the Lights On. Before that was Chris Ardois, Pass Me By. And we started off the set with Rosie Ledette, For Those That Like It Funky. 20 minutes past 7 o'clock. That's a central time. I do have a couple of listeners that have checked in, one from East Coast time and one from the Pacific time zone. Thanks for listening, guys. And we've got something not only from this century, but from the last couple months. We'll see how trendy I can get here. Some of you that listen to more commercial radio might recognize this one. And those that don't recognize it, it's a real earworm once you get it in your head.

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And we'll back announce a couple of those in a minute. Now, it is 7:34 Central Time in Minneapolis. This is Cedar Sunrise. My name is Dale Loomer. I've been sitting in for Miguel Vargas all morning. It was a little surreal getting here at 5:30 and no one was in the building. But it was playing just fine. A little remote work there, I guess, is how it works. Last time I came in at this kind of daytime, I relieved somebody that had been doing an overnight show. A little different these days. And Mike from Richfield, you are absolutely welcome. I'm glad a few other people out there enjoy Dido. There might be a J-E-S longtime listener tuning in from Farmington this morning. And I believe he is also a Dido fan. But again, Mike, thanks for letting me know. And let's see what we got. What do we have? Oh, back announcing. Yeah, Dido, Sand in My Shoes. Before that, we heard Dojo Cuts is the band. The song was called I Got You. It's a duo, trio out of Australia. I think there's two main people, but they sometimes change up the group, the backing group a little bit. And we started off with a real earworm, Bruno Mars, Cha-Cha-Cha from CD released earlier in 2026. I'm going to go back in time a little bit here. The group is Isaac Green and the Scholars. And the lead singer on this is a woman named Jessica, who also, I believe, plays the saxophone. And in looking up this one some years ago, when it was posted on YouTube, it turns out she was, I don't know if she still is, a teacher in Missouri. And several of her students had found her musical work on the internet and had commented, hey, that's our teacher. And yes, she does a very nice job on this. Isaac Green and the Scholars, it's spelled S-K-A-L-A-R-S, Scholars. The song is called High School. And in case you didn't know it, Isaac Green does not sing or play an instrument. He is kind of the front man who dances. A little unusual, but it works. It worked for them.

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2: And next up, we've got one that's very fast, very short, and is one of my favorites. Based on its length, I used to play this quite a bit because it would, on a morning show, it would fit in very nicely if you only had a couple minutes where you were trying to time out that top of the hour. In my previous time here doing a morning show, we had to time it so we could get the BBC News at the 1 minute after the hour mark. And this song was very, very helpful in hitting that mark, as the professional DJs would say, hitting the mark. Anyway, it's still a good morning song. Here we go.

And that was definitely a different version than I usually hear. I think that was more of a live version with a lot more loud piano on it. Buffy St. Marie, Indian Cowboy in the Rodeo. And before that, Buffy was playing You Know How to Turn On Those Lights. Both of them here on KFAI Cedar Sunrise. Temperature out there is about 70 degrees, expecting a high today, maybe 89 or 90, depending on what part of the cities you are in. So if you don't need to be outside working hard, don't. If you do need to be outside working hard or working at all, hydrate, take the big bottle of water with you. Don't turn down the lemonade water whenever anybody offers you something. Stay hydrated today. Get some shade. It's not a normal day. Anytime it's high 80s, low 90s, I don't think it's a normal day in Minneapolis, St. Paul. Not that we don't get any of them, but we don't get that many. On the sports scene, we've got two tonight. The Twins, Minnesota Twins, taking their 1-under .500, but trying to still make the playoffs. Home record at home. Facing the Kansas City Royals, opening pitch, first pitch scheduled at 6:40. And the Twins play the Royals again tomorrow, and then a day game matinee affair on Thursday. And it's Twins-Royals three-game set. Minnesota Lynx, women's basketball tonight against the expansion Toronto Tempo. That game is at 7 o'clock over at the Target Center. Indoors, the air conditioning should be working pretty good. So kind of like going to the movies, going to the basketball game. If you don't have good air conditioning where you are, you know, go to the movie, go to the ball game. By the time you get out, things might have cooled off a little bit. 11 minutes before 8 o'clock, that'd be 7:49 if you're doing the math backwards from 60 minutes. I appreciate all of the feedback this morning. Nice to know that people are listening. It's not just me playing CDs in my sunroom or front room, however we want to call that. We've got a couple more that, and maybe we're going to slow the tempo down just a little bit here leading up to 8 o'clock. My name is Dale, and I have been sitting in for Cedar Sunrise. Your usual host, Miguel Vargas, will be back next week. Miguel, thank you for the opportunity. This has been fun, and hopefully the listeners have felt so too.

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This has been Dale sitting in for Miguel on Cedar Sunrise. The time is 1 minute before 8 o'clock. No Name in the Street will be on in just a minute.

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Bullock, and this is No Name in the Street, coming to you every Tuesday, 8 a.m. to 10 a.m. here on KFAI 90.3 FM in the Twin Cities and KFAI.org all over the globe, bringing you this special mix this morning.

They take me to the back and pat me, asking me about some khakis. But let some black people walk in, I bet you they show off they token black. Oh, now they love Kanye, let's put them all in the front of the store.

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Want a bad one that's awfully named, like Lexus, Mercedes, Stacy, Maria. Should probably eat all my tortillas and leave me with masa and feelings. Tamales and sadness. Masa and feelings, tamales and sadness. Yeah. No good girls cause they all feel the same. Want a bad one that's awfully named, like Lexus, Mercedes, Stacy, Maria. Should probably eat all my tortillas and leave me with masa and feelings. Tamales and sadness. Masa and feelings, tamales and sadness. Yeah. What's the deal with young chickens? I want an older chicken that knows that grown business. And I've said it before and I'll say it again, and I meant it before, but now I mean it times 10,000. And I used to play around and I play the keys, flute, and trumpet, and saxophone in your daughter's home. And so am I, and so are you, I guess. But you gotta know that your daughter's grown, does grown things like live prone name, listen to Coltrane, that smooth collection. It's the gross kind. But it turns into a Hobo Johnson flip, and he flips that ish like 96. What's the deal with your daughter doing this? I mean, she's grown, but goddamn, she's ahead of her time, maybe timeless on a roll. And gosh darn, that's literal. Literally, I was like, oh my god, that's the ticket. That's the ticket. That's the ticket. No good girls, cause they all feel the same. Want a bad one that's awfully named, like Lexus, Mercedes, Stacy, Maria. Should probably eat all my tortillas and leave me with masa and feelings. Tamales and sadness. Masa and feelings, tamales and sadness. Yeah. No good girls, cause they all feel the same. Want a bad one that's awfully named, like Lexus, Mercedes, Stacy, Maria. Should probably eat all my tortillas and leave me with masa and feelings. Tamales and sadness. Masa and feelings, tamales and sadness. Yeah.

0: father. She said she does it for the education. I said, an educate this kid. Then laughed and high-fived another man because we think the world is wrapped to us. But I ain't got breasts or an ass to judge her. 20 dudes on Instagram that are trying to fuck out. And you tell them no thanks, but they're ornery, huh? They're ornery, huh? 20 dudes on Instagram that are trying to fuck out. And you tell them no thanks, but they're ornery, huh? And they're on ya, huh? $20 Tiffany gets temporarily twerked twice on Tuesdays to tolerate tuition. She can't help it, she can't help it. She doesn't have a father. She said she does for the education. I said to educate this kid. Then laughed and high-fived another man because we think the world is wrapped to us. But I ain't got breasts or an ass to judge her. 20 dudes on Instagram that are trying to help. And you tell them no thanks, but they're ornery, huh? They're ornery, huh? 20 dudes on Instagram that are trying to help. And you tell them no thanks, but they're ornery, huh? And they're on ya, huh? But I ain't got
1: breasts, ass, Instagram, trying to help. And you tell them no thanks, ornery, huh?

Everybody, we the American working population hate the fact that 8 hours a day is wasted on chasing the dream of someone that isn't us. And we may not hate our jobs, but we hate jobs in general that don't have to do with fighting our own causes. We the American working population hate the 9-to-5 day in, day out. Well, we'd rather be supporting ourselves by being paid to perfect the pastimes that we have harbored based solely on the fact that it makes us

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eyes. Don't know who I'm supposed to be. The man shopping, the man bagging the grocery. It's odd, you can hear the streets cry. Reverberating movement. Doesn't feel lost till you lose it. I was bought in a copy factory. I hit the rock. The other copies got caught, shredded, deaded. These others embedded in the same mold. Happiness is bought and sold. I was told Eden has pulsing disco lights at dinner. 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I bought an egg, smoked it to the face. Never was meant for perfection in the first place. I'm just a ghost in a sheet. I'm just got no feet. And if I'm gone, just me. Burn my body in the street. Burn my body in

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1: What'd you do last night?
2: We did two whole cars. It was me, Dez, and me, three, right? And on the first car, in small letters, it said, "All you see is," and then, you know, big, you know, black silver letters that said, "Crime in the city," right? It just took up the whole car.
1: Yeah, it was a whole car and shit. Then it was a, you
3: know. Escúchela, la ciudad respirando. Escúchela, la ciudad respirando. 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Escúchela.
4: The new moon rode high in the crown of the metropolis, shining like who on top of this? People.

0: No, I did get fired, but I almost did because I wasn't. I was turned at a 45-degree angle away from the flag.
1: Whoa!
0: At a basketball game.
2: Oh, snap.
0: But I'm not supposed to represent my...
3: So bagging groceries on base for just tips, no salary. Wouldn't even make enough in one day to buy a CD. So next thing you know, Mom's is picking me up from jail for stealing CDs at Blockbuster.

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0: night.
1: What else? 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

0: Oh, I thought that... I thought that piano was going to continue. I thought that was part of the... 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Ooh, this is a hot one. It actually does feel like waves, doesn't it? It's about 10:15 here in these Twin Cities of ours. It is Fresh Air Community Radio. 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
1: No, I can't stand that name. No, it hurt you then.
2: Huh?
1: It hurt you then.
0: Power. Power. That was toilet paper. And that's not an adjustment call of the group. That's just the name of the group. I think taking a song by Roberto Benigni. Which, if we have any Italian listeners out there, you would know that translates to Anthem of the Loose Body. I know I'm feeling loose today. I'm feeling loose and limber and shingled and shimbered and shanked and definitely shanked. Definitely feeling shanked today. Not sure how hot it is outside, but it is legitimately 80 degrees in the studio. It's actually gone up since I've been in here, probably because of the music. 81. Somebody very kindly left a hand fan in here, which you can now hear in my hands. 80 degrees, when I tell that trick, please raise up off these NUTs, because you get tons of these at ease. Yeah, Nicole's saying it's pretty nice out today. It is it's nice outside. It's like, in here, it's another story. I'm sweating. Papa Molly, I'm sweating. The windows here don't actually open. These windows are like airtight, sealed shut to prevent the noise from outside coming into here. They've been airlocked for like 20, 30 years. That doesn't matter. India before that, INDEYA from, I think, Denver, Colorado of all places. Doing an equally balearic take on summertime, which it feels like right now. And as far as I know, I think she had a tape out, and then that 12-inch, and that's it. And I've never seen the tape, but I got the record. Gary Chang up at the top from a Windham Hill compilation called Soul of the Machine, an early 80s compilation to let you know that even though everybody's using synthesizers and drum machines, this is still soulful music. And that was Cityscape. And now my arms are tired. I guess I've flown enough here. I'm just going to keep doing that, though. Do you guys feel that when I do that and you can hear it in the microphone? Does it feel cooler? I hope so. I'll do what I can here to cool you on this hot day. Maybe this will help. Probably not. It'll help you start a nice cooling car chase, though. Go tease some cops or

0: www.heartseat.org.
1: Can I tell you, there's an under construction sign that hangs on my heart today. Harden my dust, the Holy Spirit of God says. I'm a work in progress.
2: I hope.
1: He's still.

0: I wish I were dead. I wish I were dead.
1: You see, automatic playlist thing, doesn't that sound like more like Moog Fu Young? You got it wrong somewhere along the line. Somebody programmed it wrong. Somewhere along the line.
0: I wish I were dead.
1: But I got it now.
0: I wish I were dead.
1: It's all right now.

0: 10:36, this is where we get our kicks, right?
1: Well, I can make that really loud if I like. That's the fan we've got in here. You can't put an electric fan in one of these rooms. You don't want to add the excess noise. Pardon my dust, my name is Mason Butler, and I'm sweating like a pig in church. See, you can have noise, just make it rhythmic. That was Harry Brewer and the Happy Moog with In a Latin Moog, because clearly it's supposed to be Latin Moog, but it is Moog, Moog Moog, Frug Frog, let's call the whole thing off. But that's from the recent reissue of the Happy Moog. It came out a little while ago on, I think, Modern Harmonic. That sounds like who would have done it. And Floyd Kramer, yes, that Floyd Kramer, and the Keyboard Kick Band, as recognized by Corey Funk over there in the chat. Yes, that was that Floyd Kramer from 1977, which by that time he had acquired many synthesizers. There's an ARP on there. Hold on, let me pull it aside. Says. So that was Fooling Around. Electric piano, clavinet, ARP pro soloist, organ, an unnamed organ of some sort, and the ARP Omni. Maybe that is all the keyboards he has, but there's a real nice Jack Davis illustration on the cover, too. That's a great record, just he's not what you would expect. Yep, ARP Pro Soloist, ARP Omni, and 2600. It doesn't tell me. I guess he uses he uses the 2600 only on his version of Rhythm of the Rain. I don't remember noticing it on there, but Fooling Around and Hold On, I'm Coming are probably the big ones on that record there. If you find it, it's my job to find it and bring it to you. The Tone Band before that, Calling from Germany. And that was Germany Calling. This is Germany Calling. And Diodorus on the Marinas before that. With Fred Vom Jupiter, also in German. And Raycon, if not in German, but in the streets. That was his theme from SWAT, which is just as good as the theme from SWAT, but it's got the Ray Conniff singers on it. And what is not improved by the Ray Conniff singers? You tell me. If you can give me a legitimate answer for that, I'll give you $5. 612-341-0980. The burden of proof, though, of course, is on you. I also wonder who out there is listening on an actual terrestrial a radio with an antenna and all of that. And if you are you getting any weird stuff coming through your signal? The humidity and everything around here has been making it a perfect environment for what they call an e-skip, which is an electrical term that is messing around with radio frequencies, and it skips them all over the place. And since we're like a 900 watt station, it's kind of easy to overtake us. And so when I've been tuning in, I've been hearing other 90.3 stations from around the country kind of knocking us around. And even when I was listening to WDGY yesterday. And it was being battled by a station in Indiana, I think. Ooh, several people are typing. Look at that. Nicole says, it has been a tiny bit fuzzy. And I do have to admit, I am adding some fuzz. So I might just be tricking some of you guys into thinking it's a fuzzy signal. Now, how's your reception? Sometimes I just like to add a little bit for authenticity's sake.

But there you go. That's a cool thing you will notice if you tune around to this station and others during this particular weather event. So if you're listening to your other favorite stations and you hear that, please don't call them and complain. There's nothing they can do. That would happen. This usually happens 2-3 times a year. And people always write in and say, what can you do? Why can't I? Why is this happening? And sometimes it's just the DJ doing it. Get a better radio. 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Anyway, unfortunately, this next bit should come in. Loud and clear.

us fans.

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1: What do I do?
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1: 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For 40 plus years, nearly 50. I'm somewhere between 40 and 50 years old, and I'm too old for this. No, that's not. That's Aqua Teen, but I got it wrong. How's that? What does he say? Like, I'm 30 or 40 years old, and I'm too old for this? I'm like, I don't know. That's how old I am. I can't even quote Adult Swim properly. Are you even supposed to be here? What are you doing?
2: I don't know.
1: What are you doing?
2: I dropped off books.
1: Oh, that's right. That's right. Thank you for the books. Pardon my dust. I don't know what's going on. I'm sweating to death here. It's sultry in here. Maybe just because you got in here, you haven't noticed it, but it's been piling up in here, and the lights are off, and we're trying to preserve ourselves. Ooh, that sound. Let's put the echo on that. Put on the headphones. That sounds cool.
2: Oh, yeah, that does sound cool.
1: Put some distortion on it.

0: Album,
1: and then you can tell them what's on your radio show.
2: I
1: figured that's what you were here for.
2: Maybe.
0: Let me back sell first. Yeah. Stop. That was John Ilvesacker, father of Jeremy Ilvesacker, as you might know. I don't know if is that a thing that one would know. I don't know, but that was Noise of Solemn Assemblies from the record A Love Song from 1968 on the Avant Garde label, with an unexpected Dick Hyman on the organ. I didn't expect to see him there. Balls.
2: The fan broke.
0: Yeah. I want to break your fan. Oh, I could still do this. Government can't stop me. Bob Bellows before that, with his take on At Last. So I had to throw that on real quick. Pete Lee was in here, and we were having a nice conversation. He dropped off a big pile of a lot of his old shows for preservation now. So if I decided I don't want to do this show anymore, I can just play Pete's archives till the end of time. There's like 4 or 5 years of shows there. I think. Let's see. 2010 to 2012. And then, 12 to 14, 18... There's a lot of shows there on compact discs. Hartsell Benjamin and his Virgin Island Steel Drum, something like that. So obviously Steel Drum stuff, but that was Mambo number 5. And Ralphie Stein and the Wonderland Singers doing their version of Double Dutch Bus, normally done by Frankie Smith. That was from a record of songs for kids to do Double Dutch by. And the Raymanes up at the top, Raymans. Very uncomfortable band name. It makes me feel weird to like look at it written out. The Raymanes. I suppose you would call them the Remains, but it looks like the Raymanes. With Squeezebox by The Who. But with no accordion. I guess, The Who, was there an accordion on Squeezebox? Ask your dad, I suppose. He would know. Okay. Oh, you're not gonna talk. Okay. You may now speak. We are now up to date. Hello, right on radio.
2: Hi. It's the only. Well, no, it's Liz Olds tonight. Actually.
0: I know. And she's not here to say that. So.
2: I know.
0: Go ahead. What's she doing tonight?
2: Ann Reed, who I guess is. She's a folk musician.
0: You don't even know who she is?
2: Not that familiar, no.
0: No?
2: No.
0: She's a folk musician. That actually covers it.
2: Yeah.
0: She's written a book at some point, too.
2: Well, they're mostly going to talk about their songwriting, her songwriting specifically.
0: Well, that's a new chapter for Right On Radio, huh?
2: Yeah, we're getting some songwriters.
0: Getting into the songwriting world?
2: Yeah, all the folksy stuff.
0: You want to know how I write songs?
2: How do you write songs?
0: I play guitar, and then at some point I have to record them, so I have to make up words.
2: Oh.
0: And then I do it, and then I find out that I am deeply troubled and have horrible traumas that I should have dealt with at some point already. And I didn't deal with them until it was time to press record on a microphone. And then people say, God, oh, man, I really felt that. Boy, that happened to me as a kid, too. And I'm like, what did I say?
2: Good content.
0: Yeah, good content. Yeah.
2: Yeah, that's all it is, good content.
0: Yeah.
2: Can't afford a therapist, learn a song, right?
0: Yeah, that's exactly what it is. We wouldn't have any... What would music be without drama?
2: She did pre-record some. She did bring in her little banjo guitar in here and pre-record
0: a banjo guitar,
2: something like that. Some type of.
0: Is it a banjo or a guitar?
2: Is a guitar.
0: Okay.
2: But she did bring in a guitar.
0: Okay.
2: And she did play some tunes.
0: So there is a process.
2: There is a process.
0: Yeah.
2: She did play some tunes and pre-recorded with Liz, and it's a beautiful little episode.
0: Did Liz play banjo?
2: No, she didn't play her banjo.
0: Have you ever seen Liz play banjo?
2: No, I know she has a tattoo of a banjo.
0: Yeah, she plays banjo.
2: And she did. And her email address is like Banjo Girl.
0: Banjo Girl something. Yeah, if you want to put your business out there on the internet streets, it's like Banjo Girl 314 or something.
2: Something.
0: And I could look it up. I'm not going to give it out, though.
2: Yeah.
0: Because I would probably give away her birthday or something, too. And then you could get her Social Security. And then you get the women.
2: All the women. But she...
0: Women love Social Security, that's for sure. I don't think I queued anything up because now we were talking. I don't know what I'm going to do. What do I do?
2: Play more fan music?
0: I broke the fan. I mean, I can
3: make more sounds.
4: Doesn't quite work the same.
3: Without the stick.
2: Can you get like one of those, like sheets of metal that are bendable?
5: Oh, yeah.
2: Those things are called.
5: I mean, you can.
0: Honestly, with some records, you can do that. Yeah. Let me see if I have like a Dynaflex record over here. Keep talking.
2: Okay, I'm gonna keep talking. How are you doing today, folks? While Mason peruses the record collection to.
6: Do I have anything I can potentially break?
2: Something that is. Maybe if it broke.
6: I wouldn't be so sad.
2: Would not be so sad or devastated. So there's a couple of records. We're gonna see if we can replace our fan with a record. And.
6: That's what I mean, really, is fans.
2: Fans.
6: No, it turns out I like these records.
2: All right. Well, so that, I mean, you bring in like the fun records, so. This is gonna be something we can use for an improvisational fan.
6: Improvisational fan. I like that.
2: That's that could be a band name.
6: Improvisational
2: fans.
0: I mean, I can.
2: Yep, there we go. We got a vinyl cover.
0: Just use the
2: sleeve.
0: Yeah, why didn't I just think about using the sleeve? I think that one's empty up there. I think the Magdalena Bay one? No, the knock on wood one. I think I left that here years ago.
2: I like Magdalena. I like the Magdalena Bay one. It's kind of cool.
0: See, this is just like a wobble board, really.
2: It is. Wibble, wobble, wobble, wobble, wobble.
0: You know, there was a guy that played a wobble board as his main instrument, and I probably shouldn't play him because I think he's like a convicted sex offender now. It's
2: unfortunate.
0: It happens to the worst of them, that's for sure.
2: Exactly.
0: So,
2: like a washboard. Or a jug. We could do that. Jugs.
0: Do I really not have anything by him? Do I not have any Rolf? Where's my Rolf Harris records? I got nothing. This computer's broken. I'm just going to play this computer. That computer.
6: Oh, end of the song.
0: Great song.
6: Great song.

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0: Sometimes the queers, they come back.
1: And they have book clubs with them.
0: Mommy, the queers are back. And they brought books. Queer books!
2: Heather,

0: See, I can only like swim with Swim Whitman. I can't say Slim Whitman. You can't say Slim Whitman on the radio because of woke. So.
1: You just did so, right?
0: Cause I'm woke. Wake up, everybody. It's time for Slim Whitman. It's time for Slim Pickens and the Hee-Haw Valley Doodlers. Hey, pardon my dust. No, please do. Please do. So from the hits of 1966, the MGM Singing Strings. And somebody got called out here in the chat for sampling that because the automatic playlist thing recognized it and immediately put something called Skeletons by Protextor. So you're cold busted.
1: Spinbot.
0: Yeah, Spinbot. Thanks, Spinbot. Thanks, Snitchbot. It also said I played two songs by Ann Reed, too, which I didn't, but Liz Olds will tonight on Right On Radio.
1: Woo!
0: Right on!
1: Right on.
0: You're still here reading their books. How many books are you reading right now? Four?
1: Four for Right On Radio this month.
0: Okay.
1: Five for Leisure. No, like, plus one for Leisure.
0: And oh, I was going to say none for fun.
1: None for fun. Yeah, I got two for fun.
0: Two for fun.
1: Yeah, two.
0: Two for fun, four for work. That sounds about right. That sounds like my day, and then the rest, I sleep. Red Rhodes before that, session, the slide guitar guy extraordinaire, slide guitar, I say steel guitar, longtime compatriot of Michael Nesmith, from, I think, his only solo record. It's the only solo record I was looking for and found. I feel like he had maybe some, like, cheap kind of Al Shire records or something before that, but that was from Velvet Hammer and a Cowboy Band, and that was his version of Poinciana, an Exotica classic, as pointed out by Rick Danger in there. Yes, I do love that melody. It's one of the beloved melodies. And there it was. Pearly Shells before that by Jerry Bird, another steel guitar maven. It's a good word. Marty Robbins before that, for some reason, going to Hawaii, leaving Texas and the wilds of California for Hawaii, as people did at the time. From his Hawaii record, that was Echo Island. And before that, Pinky Tomlin, which I did not mean to play. I actually put the wrong side of the record on, but I just had to ride it out. Sometimes we make mistakes. This is not perfect radio.
1: It's community radio.
0: It's not perfect. It's community. That's, there you go. Oh, I like. Are you gonna start taking shots at the radio station now?
1: No.
0: You can.
1: No.
0: You can. I do. I do. I take them at all the radio stations.
1: All the radio.
0: Tom Watson checking in from where was he? Oh, in Maplewood. Said Maplewood, we were getting a splash from Wisconsin Public Radio, and not horribly unusual, but also some weird Bible station slamming in from God knows where. I'm going to guess if it was 90.3, it was probably the K-Love that comes out of, like, the Elk River area.
1: Oh.
0: Because there's a 90.3 out there that frequently e-skips us, and then, yeah, you're right, Wisconsin Public Radio does that, too. If you're just tuning in now, I was talking about the tendency for e-skips right now,
1: yeah.
0: when we have humidity such as this, like, you know, like 80 and 90 degree or percent humidity, and that kind of stuff. It usually happens during the winter and during the early summertime. There was

0: some in the early summertime, but I've been noticing it this week. 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But I'm also curious to hear what you're hearing interfering. What are you hearing interfering? Because let's do a little radio, like a little FM DXing here, and let me know what's cutting through, what's interrupting me.
1: Wisconsin.
0: What station is actively trying to silence us? 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Because that's what we do with your donation dollars. We use them just like the federal government, and we use them to wage war on other community stations.
1: How dare Wisconsin.
0: Right? Yeah, especially Wisconsin. Really only Wisconsin. If you'd like to donate now, kfai.org/donate. If you want to say goodbye to Wisconsin Public Radio once and for all. You ready?
1: Yeah.
0: Oh, has Wisconsin declared war on us too?
1: Oh, cool.
0: Oh, they've preemptively done it. Okay. All right, I'm glad I'm reading the chat. The chat knows what's going on. Maybe that's why I got that big spat of phone calls here. Also, I'm being told to stop doing that. Okay. Yeah, why did everybody call?
1: Do we ever get interference from Iowa stations?
0: No, Iowa's not very strong. Hold on.
1: Poor Iowa, poor Des Moines.
0: KFAI, you're on the air.
2: Oh, hey, good morning.
0: Good morning.
2: I was calling about your request to know about who interfered.
0: Yeah, what's going on? What are you hearing out there?
2: 90.5 was bleeding into the 90.3 signal.
0: 90.5?
2: I was out driving around in the uptown area.
0: What's 90.5? Did you figure out what it is?
2: No, I don't listen to other radio stations.
0: That's the spirit. Well, I was wondering, if you knew it was 90.5, I was wondering if they gave any call letters.
2: Oh, I didn't stay on long enough
0: okay.
2: to do it. You know, it's digital, everybody gets the spot space.
0: No, I appreciate that. Yeah, it just, yeah. 90.5 is,
1: that's an NPR one, isn't it?
0: Is it? Oh, yeah. It's coming. Yeah, okay. Oh, yeah, KGNA in St. Peter, southern Minnesota. Yeah, that is an NPR one. All right, there you go.
2: Powerhouse, huge transmitter.
0: Yeah, and then the Duluth area, it's also Faith Radio. So, Faith 90.5. Interesting, okay.
2: Yeah.
0: All right. Cool, appreciate it. Thanks for the check-in.
2: Useful.
0: Yeah, it's absolutely useful. There's nothing we can do about it, but I'm really just curious, so...
2: Yeah, I feel that.
0: All right. All right, take care. Safe driving.
2: Thanks.
0: Yep. Wait. All right, there we go. We're doing it.
1: Found out.
0: We're doing it. We're finding out.
1: Investigative reporting here.
0: That's true. All right, I better play some music. I feel like I'm talking myself into a bad space. I really am.

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5: People stop and ask me about my wife. 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

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Gonna go to the store and purchase

chimp and luncheonette, two ties, by lot, spider, twister, flex, latex, door jam, passport, Filipino, dipso, drip dry, skid row, blow fly, backboard, cheese curl, extra, seven up, carpet, the door 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knick-knack, dispatch, telephone, nip-lip, lunar, six-pack, cream cheese, teacup, the sit-down, gooseless, the pet-down, feel-up, the wet-down, the build-up, the let-down, the let-up, the big-time, the sonar, the electra, the build-up.

0: Fred Lane there. Oh, sorry, I'm not a
1: child. I'm not a child. I'm a grown adult making bad decisions. That was Fred Lane there from 1983's The One Who Cut You. Yes, that was from 1983. Wild times indeed. I was 2 years old. I'll never forget where I was when I first heard that one. The internet. That was Rubber Room. Jim Burrell before that was Summer Daytime from that record I played a couple weeks ago that had the Doctor Who song on it. The Carpenters with All I Can Do. It's about as out there and groovy as they ever got. And Children of the Day before that was something kind of groovy, kind of mellow. Under the Shadow of My Wings. Pete Kelly and his Big Seven before that with Sugar from Pete Kelly's Blues. And the Kissin' Cousins up at the top. Listen to your heart. Listen to KFAI. Continue to listen to KFAI. To be clear, I was commenting entirely on the e-skip situation here right now, wherein people are having some trouble tuning into all radio stations around there. It is temporary. It does not reflect on any radio station's abilities. It is completely like an ionosphere kind of environmental thing. It will pass. 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It's just the nature of radio waves. And I do apologize if I had misled anyone in any of that sort of thing there in our previous comments. We are just having fun here. I'm attempting to have fun. There's very little fun in my life outside of these 2 hours, so I try to cram them in as best as I can. And speaking of that, news that you can use from Amy Goodman coming up from Democracy Now!, and I mean that seriously. Do continue to listen to that program. It is important to know what's going on in the world, as much as we may want to hide away from it. And sending this out to a new listener over there in the chat, here's, you can, I guess, well, never mind, you only get 10 seconds of it. I'll try to keep it in mind for next week, though. So from those of us here at Pardon My Desk, and only those of here for Pardon My Desk, speaking only for ourselves, see you next Tuesday. Stay safe out there. And enjoy radio the best way that you can.
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0: 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Get on our email list, peruse to the site, and see all the activities we have lined up for this year's fourth annual Rondo Block Party, which is Saturday, August 1st, from 11 a.m. to 6 p.m. at the Rondo Commemorative Plaza, 820 Rondo Avenue.
1: So we should say the restored Rondo Avenue.
0: Yes.
1: When the highway came through, it went ahead and they took out Rondo Avenue and renamed the portion that stayed on this side of the highway. So it was able to be restored to Rondo Avenue. And the Rondo Commemorative Plaza is here with our code. We are the administrator of the plaza. The plaza is the first monument of its kind. It is the first monument to Black and Brown communities in which they used urban development to decimate the community. So a highway went through, or new buildings or something like that. That's happened in about 2,000 Black and Brown communities across the country. And so this represents, here in St. Paul, here in the Rondo community, the first monument to that. That's a testament to the resilience of the community.
0: And a perfect location for the Rondo Block Party.
2: Okay. Well, let's go back. You were sharing the history of Rondo. Let's go into the whys. I mean, I think that in light of the fragility of the political, cultural environment right now, nationally, internationally, it's always appropriate to talk about why things were the way they were. And you made reference to highway construction as part of they called it urban renewal, we called it urban removal, the decimation of Black housing stock, of Black wealth. And, you know, I guess I think we ought to spend some time critiquing why they did it. You know, and they'll never say it, but John, Ronald, what do you think? What was behind the highway movement and the destruction of Black Wall Street, of Wilmington, of Rondo, of North Minneapolis? What was the prevailing thought? And Jonathan, you mentioned it, but go sit deeper into that if you would.
1: What the idea here is that you've got to really understand it. You got to go back to the roots of slavery, and you got to look at what happened with that. A lot of people don't realize that the transatlantic slave trade started the global economy. It was the thing that produced revenue across the globe that enabled countries to establish trade. It even established some countries and city-states. What you had happening with that is that the majority of exports from the U.S. became out of slavery. Cotton, sugar, all of the resources that made the U.S. a global superpower came from the quote-unquote free labor that was being provided. And so when you have the Civil War and the ending of slavery, what you get is African Americans establishing communities for themselves, trying to develop businesses, trying to make a way in the world, but you're 264 years behind the eight ball, that you're trying to pick up the pieces and build things from that. However, we saw with Reconstruction being just a short period in history because of the fact that there was so much animosity, so much hatred that still existed with the white community. They did not want there to be success. They came up with the Black Codes, which were laws during the Jim Crow era that went ahead and penalized African Americans for everything from not having a job to not having a grandfather who had voted or who owned land or things like that. So there were a series of laws that went ahead and restricted our ability to succeed. And so as you get forward into the 30s and the 40s in the Rondo community, you've got thriving businesses. You have the Pullman Porters and the Red Caps, which enabled the communities to establish a middle class. You have organizations that were coming up that made sure that there were resources in the community, and the powers that be just couldn't have that. It comes down to racism. In fact, in 2015, there was a Rondo healing ceremony, and the mayor at the time, Chris Coleman, issued an apology on behalf of the city and on behalf of the mayor's office for the highway, and said this was racism, plain and simple. This was not about progress. This was not about transportation. And Charles Zelli, who was the commissioner of the Transportation Department for Minnesota, also issued an apology. But the mayor put money in his budget, $40,000, for the Rondo Commemorative Plaza. So he put his money where his mouth is. But it really recognized the fact that when they made this decision, they were looking at going ahead and setting back this community and destroying that. And efforts like what the Rondo Block Party does is symbolic of community that comes together, of the resilience of Rondo, of the ability to celebrate the heritage and culture through the kinds of adversity that gets thrown at us.
0: And if I may add, too, to what Jonathan said, is that they kind of had a forward thinking process. They knew if they split up, if they divided, if they desecrated the Rondo community, predominantly Black community, it was going to have a devastating impact on the potential generational wealth that could have been created from that community. So they knew it was going to impact them, not only then, but even for the future. Mm-hmm. And we're still impacted by it today. So they had a plan in place, without a doubt. Straight racism, straight jealousy, because they saw what the Rondo community was creating in terms of the number of businesses, owning our own homes, owning our own businesses. And it just, you know, it was a planned attack. Exactly what it was, a planned attack.
2: So let's talk about resilience then. How do you see us surviving? How would you describe the capacity, the gift, the genius of survival that characterizes African Black people that came through the period of slavery and also through Jim Crow, and who persist and at one level or another continue to thrive even today, and even in this environment, which is openly anti-Black? One of the things that I'm liking a lot, Jonathan and Ronald, when I watch social media, I'm hearing more and more and more of our people calling out racism. And in the past, we had sort of a double code, a double-mindedness. On the one hand, we knew what they were doing, that it was detrimental to us and insincere. What they were doing was always contradicting what they said was the ideal of democracy and governance and inclusion, because while the standard was right and great, the practice was absolutely opposite. They shielded or blocked us from opportunity and from our own development, right? And it was malicious and pernicious, I guess is the right word. What I'm hearing a lot now, brothers, is more of the social media people in particular calling it out and not being afraid and no longer willing to be polite, or no longer willing to be, what's the right word for it, extra sensitive to other people's feelings. And so I think that's a good sign of continued maturation, you know, and confidence building on our part. And I say that because Bobby and I, we watch this, my wife Bobby and I watch the news all the time, and we'll sit and say, you know what, this thing looks like it's heading to some violence against us. Looks like they want to rally themselves to a place where they once again justify, mass, what's the right word for it, a push against our community. And at the same time, we're saying, but we know things are different and that our people aren't going to accept it. We never did, but we have the ability to show each other not accepting it, not fighting back, thereby amplifying our individual and collective success as we move against those forces that seek to dominate, destroy, and marginalize our people. In doing so, that seek to disserve humanity itself. Jonathan, I'll keep going on, but jump in, Jonathan.
1: So one of the things that I think people don't realize is part of the legacy of Martin Luther King, one of our fellow alumnus from Morehouse, but Dr. King led the civil rights movement. And one of the key legacy points that many people miss is the ending of terrorism in America that is unaddressed around African Americans. Prior to the civil rights movement, a white person could walk in your house, kill you, and walk away and get off scot-free. What you saw come out of the civil rights movement was a level of accountability. You saw laws that went ahead and addressed the 14th Amendment, the citizenship that we had, but was not being enforced. You began to see things like the desegregation of schools, and each time period where you have major events that involve media, you see a step forward. Part of what happened in the civil rights movement is people saw on TV water hoses, dogs, batons, all of that being used against our people. And they said that this doesn't make any sense. This isn't what America is supposed to be. You know, if it's not visible, then people can hide from it. You see a step forward with the Rodney King video back in the 90s, and you see progress happening and citizens coming out and organizing. George Floyd's murder being caught on video, that ignited a powder keg around the world of people of all races coming together and saying, this isn't right, this isn't fair, and we won't stand for this. And so you saw this next iteration of people coming and standing up and saying, we're not going to sit down anymore. We're not going to go ahead and allow you to be racist, to be cruel, to be mean, to attack us without it being answered. And you saw support from allies all across the globe coming out and having protest, and you saw again some advancement. Now again, we're seeing this pushback, this attempts by the president to go ahead and rewrite history again by removing things from the Smithsonian and other museums, trying to go ahead and put disclaimers on the Smithsonian right now. It is almost laughable saying that this represents not the true story. And it all goes back to Kellyanne Conway and alternative facts with the first Trump campaign. That introduction of you can have an alternative fact, another way of looking at things, mm-hmm. which was fake, false, not real, but it opened up this idea that allowed people who came from a more racist and a more conservative viewpoint to say, well, that's the way you're looking at it. No, this is what is true, and what you're coming up with is not true. Mm-hmm. But there's this peace all around the world where they're still looking at, oh, well, maybe there is another way to look at that. And you see things such as, I'm going to go back to the block party, that are so important because you have people coming together in community, people celebrating our community and celebrating our heritage and history. And it makes such a difference when you get to the media and the national stage and people being able to look at that. Ron, what do you think in terms of, you know, how that means something special for our community?
2: Before you answer, Ron, let me shout out Susan Budig for liking on our Facebook channel. So if you're checking us out on Facebook or LinkedIn or on any of the YouTube platforms that we're streaming to, drop us a note. Let us know where you're watching from. We shouted out, I think, a few minutes ago, another listener, viewer, Bliss Alliance 54, who said that she was watching the show from Duffy Shop of Leather. So Bliss Alliance 54, thank you, and thank you for the comments that you made, and we'll share those as we go along. And if you want to be on the program, there's a QR code here at the top of the screen. Click on, we'll see.

0: involved with a lot of the activities that are happening within our community, because the community right now is thriving. You can see evidence of us bringing that resilience to life. You can see evidence with what Reconnect Rondo is doing, what the Rondo Community Land Trust is doing, with what our code is doing. And we're just new kids on the block trying to bring all these different activities together and create this collaboration, so to speak. I mean, the theme this year is Build the Block, Partnerships in Action. And it's about us coming together as a community, as a one force, because we are much more successful when we work together, when we share each other's resources, when we can actually, you know, hold each other's hands going through trial and tribulation type situations. And so that's really where I see the growth in the Rondo community now. Now, of course, it's changed quite a bit since when I was growing up, but the foundation is still there. And again, the demonstration of the resiliency of our culture, of our community, is being displayed in many different forms today. And we just provide an opportunity for us to celebrate that resiliency through the Rondo Block Party.
1: One of the things we'll have at the Rondo Block Party is the Legacy Lounge, which will be hosted by the Rondo Roundtable. So the Rondo Roundtable is a collaboration of Rondo organization, legacy organizations and new ones. Ronald's organization is a part of it. Our code is a part of it. The Rondo, Reconnect Rondo, Central Village. There's a lot of organizations working together to celebrate Rondo, to promote Rondo. And so we will be hosting a legacy lounge primarily focused on seniors right on the center of the plaza, but open to everybody, of course, to showcase the members of the roundtable, what kind of efforts we're going to be doing going forward, and how you can go ahead and be involved and connect on that.
2: Awesome. Well, we'll come back to that as we go. I wanted to pivot a little bit and Ron, hang out as long as you can.
0: Yep.
2: Just looking at some of the issues that we're looking at, and the two things I want to try to connect. One is just the horrific stuff unfolding in Ocean Springs, Mississippi. I want to get your thoughts on what happened with the young man, Wells, and his death and the public attention that's getting. And why it means so much, in part, is that the game changed significantly because of Minnesota and George Floyd, right? Because of Minnesota and Christine and what's the other gentleman's name that were killed by ICE recently here. So how our justice system works is being put under the lens of the scrutiny of a good watch, good look by our people. Any reaction, Ronald or Jonathan, about what happened in Mississippi and what the lessons are for our communities here? Here's what I think. Everybody I noticed got a teenage kid, a boy in particular, has to talk to that kid about, because all of our kids are involved in the white community pretty much here in Minnesota. And so what do you tell your teenager about his four or five bros, and most of them probably white kids, and they get along? But when you see what happened in Mississippi, what are you obligated to say to your child, if anything? Ronald, what do you think?
0: Well, the thing about it is that kids these days, especially teenagers, they have grown up in a society that has dramatically changed compared to, you know, where we grew up in. I mean, social media, the television, all of these media outlets really play a major role in some of the lack of development of our youth, as well as some of the attitudes our youth have seemed to try to take on, because they're brainwashed, in my opinion, to a degree, what is happening around them based off of what they're seeing, like I said, in social media and in television. And so The one thing that I actually have two adults. I

0: can't speak on teenagers right now, but I have two adults that are children, and you know, they both understand, you know, what they've come up through in terms of growing through a lot of the pains and some of the murderous situations that they see on TV. And it's a shame that, you know, a lot of our youth just don't get it. And it's hard to try to connect to them. I teach young kids coding, elementary and middle school kids, and just that experience in itself has opened my eyes just to see how far behind our youth are, how they have not really grasped the reality of what life has in front of them. And so I always try to preach to them and provide them with some knowledge about, you know, life right now for you is fun and games. Life right now for you may not be as serious as you think it should be, but at some point you're going to have to learn how to take care of yourself, because you can't continue living under mama and daddy's household for the rest of your life. And so the point I'm trying to make is that we need to really instill in our youth at a young age about what's ahead of them when it comes to living, when it comes to doing right versus wrong, when it comes to understanding what kind of impact they can have on the future of their peers, their parents, the people that surround them. They need to really understand that they need to get out of this funk of a mindset that everything is a game, everything is fun and fun activities, and get serious about life. I mean, because a lot of times it's the company that you keep, or sometimes it's the places that you are, that really causes you to find yourself in these situations that are just impossible to get out of.
1: I think one of the things that is overlooked or not fully understood is the fact that every person, as you said, every Black family who's got a Black child at some point has the talk. And the broader white community was not aware of that before the murder of George Floyd, and some still aren't. The talk is the conversation with them about what they will run into and what to do in situations such as when you get pulled over by the police, mm-hmm. when you run into a crowd of racist people. Mm-hmm. The way that you should react in situations so that child comes home. I have a daughter and a stepdaughter, and both of them, you know, I've had conversations with, but the daughter, it was really her that I had to sit down and say, here's what's going to happen. You're going to run into these situations. When you do, here's how you react. Here's where you place your hands on the steering wheel. Here's how you talk to the officer. And it's sad that in 2026, you know, white families, when they talk about the talk, they're talking about the birds and the bees. Black families, we're talking about how to come home safe. And it's not generally realized that exists here in this country. And from that, what we have is an idea of how do you go ahead and ensure that young people are prepared for the world? How do you ensure that they have the knowledge that they need to go ahead and advance, and to understand that they're not going to be treated the same? Nolan Wells, whatever friendship he had with the people he went out to the island with, I don't know, I can't say or anything, but it is always suspicious when you're down in the South and the one Black person ends up injured, ends up dead, and everybody else is white, and there is a concern right there about how that happens. If those boys were really his friends, they would understand that he could not be left someplace on an island by himself. The risk is too great, especially in Mississippi, for us. So you have to ask yourself, how close of a friends were they really? Mm-hmm. Were they really tight enough to look out for his best interests? Or is there something more nefarious that has happened here? And are they involved in some way?
2: I'd be curious to know how people in this community in Minnesota feel about that. And as I said, I don't know anybody that doesn't have a lot of white people at one level or another in their lives, either at work or at school, you know, perhaps in athletics.
1: In their family.
2: And in Minnesota, in their family. You know, a lot of us have white people in our families. I do. So the question then becomes, how do we raise our black children so that, as you said, Ron, they have the tools to navigate, they have an understanding and awareness, and in a way that allows them to be confident, clear, and bold, but not double-minded, where they have to code switch, you know, to be one way around white people and another way around and among our own people. How do we do that? And how do you do that? So as I continue with this conversation, I'm thinking of, is it the poet or the author? I think it was, I don't know if it was Maya Angelou or might have been the author out of Chicago, but she was being interviewed by one of the TPT, you know, mega interviewer host a few years ago in North Carolina. And he asked her about white friends. Do you have any white friends? So she said, yeah, I don't know if I have any white friends. Here's what I do know. It's not a question of whether a white person will betray you. The only question is when. Mm-hmm. What circumstances will trigger the betrayal? And it's the betrayal that you can count on. Does that resonate with you at all? And how do you put that into this conversation? How I put it into this conversation is that I think about, you know, my children and my grandchildren. And the question is, how do you say to them in a way that's responsible that you have to be aware, and that you have to be aware of the possibility of betrayal? Now, to fail to say that, then you expose the child to what Nolan Wells experienced. Kind of guard down, thinking everything's going to be okay. And as it turned out, it's a fatal flaw. Ron, what do you think?
0: Well, I can only speak for myself. And I grew up with white friends. I went to elementary school. I went to a couple of white schools. I went to St. Paul Academy, which was all white. Went to Groveland Mac, which was all white. As a matter of fact, I had a white friend that lived on Summit Avenue that we were real tight. And over my years of living, I have not, you know, again, speaking for myself, fortunately, I have not crossed a number of times that I can't count on one hand where I've experienced some form of obvious racism. Mm-hmm. And I think a lot of it just had to do with me personally. Mm-hmm. Just my, you know, not to say that I'm someone special, but I am, but just to understand how to communicate with people of other races outside of your own, for one, mm-hmm. as well as how to not take a strong point of emotional response in a manner that really shows your vulnerability. When it comes down to, you know, the differences in race. And so over the years, I've learned to get along with white people, knowing that they could be, you know, as soon as I turn my back, they might have a knife at it. Mm-hmm. I understand that. So I've always been cognizant of the fact that, you know, a lot of white folks can, you know, smile in your face, and as soon as you turn around, they got a frown. I know that. I realize that. I was not naive to any of that. But it's just a matter of how you carry yourself, how you learn to adapt to different situations at moments' notice. And it's not like kissing butter or changing up your attitude, your persona. It's just a matter of knowing when to act in a certain way when you're around a certain environment or a certain group of people.
1: You know, I grew up on the East Coast mostly before coming out here. And my parents actually got married when it was still illegal in this country. They got married in 1966, a year before Loving versus Virginia. And my father was a white Southern Baptist from Columbus, Mississippi, who married a black Catholic woman from Chicago, Illinois. And when my grandfather came up from Mississippi to stop the wedding, we joke, we don't know if it was the race or the religion that was the bigger issue in that one. But what happens, I think, is the connection with white people is the more they get connected to and the more they experience what black and brown people really are versus what they've seen on TV or in movies or things like that, it changes the perspective. My grandfather, my father's mother, by the time she died, was closer to my mom than she was to her own kids, because they had grown close over time, and they had so much that resonated in common, and it took time to figure that out.
2: Do you know if your grandfather's predecessors were slaveholders?
1: Yes. I have found slaveholders back in our roots. We've also found on both sides. I found slaveholders on my father's side. I found enslaved people on my mother's side, it's really tricky putting that piece together. I mean, the first time I came across that was in an old booklet from the 80s that one of my distant relatives put together. And I'd taken that from my parents. I was putting the genealogy together, and I came across one of them where the way they identified who was the father and who was the son and that they were connected, instead of census records or birth records, they used slave ownership. The father had gifted a slave to the son, and that's how they established the relationship between the two. And that was the first time I came across that, and it smacks you in the face when you are a biracial person, because of the fact that even though we're biracial, the world considers us black. If you have one drop of black blood, they consider you black, they treat you black. And it's been a battle to be able to hold both sides of my heritage up and tell people that, no, I'm going to honor my Scottish roots and I'm going to honor my African-American roots. I'm not going to honor the slaveholding roots, but I'm going to go ahead and recognize that that's part of the past and part of the life that I bring forward. And then what can be learned from that? We can take that and turn that into a lesson for people to understand how out of tragedy can come growth and can come resilience. One of the things that has happened in Minnesota with it being as white as it is, I've got great white friends and they're people that I've grown to trust. But I've also taught them a lot about what it means to be a black person here. I help put together a conference every year of nonprofit leaders, and we usually do it someplace up north so that you're getting out of the cities, you're getting away from your environments, and it's a summit and retreat, and we have about 75 nonprofit leaders. And when I drive to that, I drive in a suit. And they asked me one time, you know, why aren't you in shorts? Why aren't you driving up here? Things, and I had to explain to them, if I am in a suit and I get pulled over, I'm going to get a better experience and be treated better than if I am in casual clothes. Mm-hmm. And they had no idea that I had to do that in order to come to this conference where we all celebrate nonprofits and be a part of things together.
0: That's that adaptation. Yeah.
1: Yeah.
2: Let me make a huge pivot here because you mentioned Scottish ancestry, and we may have had this conversation before, but when you watch the movie Sinners, what were your thoughts? And I'm particularly interested because the Irish-Scottish thing and the question of the people showing up, the vampires showing up in a Irish culture or Scottish culture. Jonathan, what are your thoughts about that?
1: One, I love the movie. And it was phenomenal. Should have won more awards, but I'm glad for the ones that it did. I thought that the characterization of the vampires wanting more than just blood, but to absorb the culture. I thought it was allegorical for the United States. What you see so much of what makes us rich as a country is the diversity and the cultures that exist here, the indigenous population, the immigrant populations, the black and brown communities that exist here are so rich and vibrant. And we've seen historically white communities trying to absorb that, trying to, you know, Marco Polo traveling across the world looking for spices. So was Columbus. And all of these searching for our culture, the wanting to learn our dance moves, wanting to learn how we cook things and things like that. There was so much realism in that, trying to absorb our culture and the fact of our culture being passed through music. And so I thought it was very rich. It's not part of Irish or Scottish lore trying to absorb it. But there was some truth in that, because you get pieces like the origins of the Ku Klux Klan comes out of some Celtic origins and pieces that come over from Scotland and get warped when they're over here and transform into that organization. So I thought it was spot on. And just such a rich take on what has been tried time and time again in terms of trying to steal the spirit, trying to steal the soul of the African-American community and the other communities of color, and absorb that and then use that and take that as their own. You see some of the earliest heroes, the pulp heroes, the Shadow, Tarzan. All of these ones are white people who go to other cultures and learn the secrets. And then they come back and they are better than the average white person. You get that a lot in the first half of the 20th century. And I could talk forever about that. But when you look back at some of those early ones, a lot of it involves absorbing culture. So Sinners was just so spot on.
0: Yeah, I thought also too, which was intriguing, was how it demonstrated the multicultural activity amongst not only the vampires, but those were the victims of the vampires. I mean, you had black, you had brown, you had Asian, you had white. And that was intriguing to me in terms of just the way it was crafted during those gruesome scenes that occurred throughout Sinners. So yes, it was a very good movie.
2: Let me fast forward to what both of you guys, you can tie this back into the Rondo discussion we're having. I'm interested in our sense of the future. What lies ahead? Ron, what are you telling your children and grandchildren to expect? You said part of the duty that we have as black dads, as black fathers, is to give guidance and direction and to prepare young people to navigate, you know, mm-hmm. difficulties that may lie ahead. But are we also preparing them to navigate the joy and the freedom that may lie ahead, that must lie ahead? I believe that we continue on a path towards the discovery and the implementation of freedom for our people. And for me, that means for all people, for all human beings. And so how do we raise our children so that they are motivated by the potential of seeing freedom unfurl for every living person. And what does that mean when you place that potential against the structure, the society, the social structure, which seeks to preserve itself? And what it's seeking to preserve, from my point of view, is a system that is glued by white supremacist thought and ideology, an effort to extract the value of both the planet and other human beings for the benefit of the few and at the expense of the many. Jonathan, what do you think?
1: That is the key point. It is helping people to understand the white supremacist system we live in and how it has overlaid everything in our country. People don't realize that. When you start talking about white supremacy, people think you're just talking about people in hoods or neo-Nazis, and they don't realize how much of that has been a part of American life and culture since before any of us were born. You look at the system that was set up here, and the idea of things like reparations. When people talk about reparations, people get angry. We know, well, black people just want some money and everything, and they don't stop and think about the fact that we built this country. America is a country built by stolen people on stolen land. And what was taken from the indigenous population, what was taken from the African-American population, it is immeasurable. And so when you're talking about reparations, you're not talking about give me a check for what my ancestors went through. You're talking about, do you realize how much money and wealth was denied our community because our labor went into building companies, Boston Scientific, the larger companies across the world, Georgetown University. There are places that are starting to recognize what was done. The insurance industry, built on insuring the bodies of people who were three-fifths of a person. The list goes on, and people don't stop to look at how much of that built the cities and the towns and the industries that exist today. So when we're talking about reparations, we're not talking about, hey, pain and suffering. We're talking about, hey, we built a lot of things that have enabled other people to prosper. And if you looked just at what was lost in Rondo, that was 700 African-American homes, 300 businesses, and 270 million in home ownership. And that is just from the 60s. Go back to 1619. And try to calculate that.
0: Right.
2: It's Ron, wrap it up with you. We've got about 2 minutes left, and you can respond to that, but also make sure you invite people again to the block party.
0: Indeed. Well, Jonathan said it so eloquently, and there's not a whole lot more to really add to what he's already spoke on. But it is, you know, an area that I think a lot of, again, I always go back to the young folks that they are clueless. They need to really step up their game. They need to understand the history and how it impacts today, the present, their present lives as well as their future lives. And I think that's where they fall short. And it makes sense for us as adults to try to drive that mentality into their thinking, into their understanding of how history impacts the future and how it directly impacts their potential growth. If they don't, you know, get with the game, then the game is going to beat them every single time.
2: Okay. How about the invitation? Invite people.
0: Again, I would love for everybody to come out this Saturday, August 1st, 11 a.m. to 6 p.m. Enjoy some music, enjoy a huge health and wellness block, enjoy some kids zone area where we got bounce houses, face painting and so forth. We have over 70 marketplace vendors, both food and non-food vendors. And it's just going to be a crazy, enjoyable time. We actually have several dance teams that will be performing, the most we've ever had. And that usually is the highlight of our entertainment, is seeing these young ladies, young men, drill and drum dancers, drill and drum teams get out and perform in front of a lovely audience. And so it's going to be exciting. Saturday, August 1st, 11 a.m. to 6 p.m., 820 Rondo Avenue in St. Paul, the Rondo Commemorative Plaza.
1: Give them the website again.
0: Thank you for reminding me. www.rondoblockparty.com. 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
1: And it's Ronald also Charles, on our code for events.
2: And Jonathan Palmer, brothers, thank you both. What a wonderful conversation. I'm Alan McFarland. We'll see you next time.
0: Thank you for having me.
2: All right.
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0: Good afternoon, Earthlings. This is DJ DJ. Thank you for tuning in to another wonderful, wonderful show of Soulcraft this afternoon. Coming every Tuesday, 2 to 10. Thank you for listening. Quick announcement for you. I hope wherever you are staying cool. I mean, it's the last 2 days. Actually, the last week or so has been really tough for people who are unsheltered and outside, especially with that severe, you know, the toxic air quality on top of the heat. And just want to give a shout out to all the people who are out there working with people who are unsheltered and providing support to them. I appreciate your work. And yeah, that's really critical piece of our community here. So I'm going to send this song out to you all. And thank you. This is Jalen Nganda here on Soulcraft.
1: Hey, girl.
2: Hey, girl.
1: Come inside. Oh, you're not going to stay? Okay, well. Look, I know things have been hard between you and me. But before you start pointing fingers, I know what we got to do.

song. Just kidding, please let me be the smarter one, for only one.

That's Raheem, Devon, the Crank Crusaders, and Yazara. How about that? That's a good remix, right? Or, you know, cover. I don't know. Maybe you don't like it. I liked it. That's Summertime here on Soulcraft by Raheem, Devon, the Crank Crusaders, and Yazara. Thank you for tuning in to Soulcraft this afternoon. Got more music for you. This is something we haven't played in a while. This is Real Yay Beachside.

That was Kurungbin, August 10th here on Soulcraft. Here is a band, Dana and Alden, and it's a song called Frigate Bay. This is I think they're going to be in town on the 13th of August at First Ave. I'm going with CRZ, if you know him. He does music here. He has a radio show Saturdays. Weekend on Demand starts at 5 o'clock. If you're listening, don't forget. He's probably not. He's probably sleeping or working. One of the two. But don't forget our date.

Dana and Alden, and that song is Frigate Bay here on Soulcraft. I actually gave you the wrong date. That's October 8th. They're going to be at First Avenue. So, it's on a Thursday still. This is Alfie Neal, and the song is called Drive.

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2: Welcome back to Soulcraft. This is DJ DJ. Thanks for tuning in this afternoon. Here until 4 o'clock. And before we had that cart, we had Seiko, and that was a song called Dangerous Lover. And Alfie Neal before that, song was called Drive. And we had some Kurungbin. That was August 10th. I couldn't get that into Spinbot. I don't know, Spinbot kind of turned off, so I'll manually put that in there. And we had a remake or whatever, a cover of The Fresh Prince or Will Smith. I don't know how what his moniker is, whatever, that dude. That song called Summertime, which this version by Raheem Devon was way better. He's just asking if you know, if you want to know. That's what I think. Here is Move On Up, Ja Funk, and Otis Kane.

That is Camry Love and PM Warson, You Gotta Understand. Before that, we had Make It Shine by Lack of Afro, Reach Out by Stone Foundation, and we started off that set with Ja-Funk, Move On Up. Thank you for listening to Soulcraft this afternoon. This is DJ DJ. I have more lovely music for you, more soul, more R&B. Gonna mix it up a little bit. This is Ben West Beach, Do Me Right.

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That was Malimba, You Forever, here on Soulcraft. This is DJ DJ. Thank you for listening for that first hour. It's hour number two. And if you're still around, I hope you are. I hope you're listening wherever you are, that you're cool and enjoying the show. And I love my friends give me comments all the time about what they like and what they don't like. So I'm going to play some music for my friends. This is Kurungbin. I know I played them earlier, but they got Leon Bridges in this song here too. So here we go.

baby, you're so gorgeous. How about you and me? Take a little trip.

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2: That was a lot of information for you. Hope you got it all. This is DJ DJ on Soulcraft. Yes, we'll talk about Pale J on Discord. Pale J's got some good music, man. I really dig it. It's fun to listen to. It's interesting because this guy wears a mask. I don't know if you guys know this on Discord, but he has on a full ski mask that's red. And, like, you know, there's a part cut out for his mouth and his eyes or whatever. So no one knows what this dude looks like because he performs in that mask, too. So, I mean, he could be working at KFAI and you would never know. You just don't know. It could be somebody in the elevator, somebody signing on the side of the street, somebody that's the cash checking you out somewhere at the grocery store. It could be anybody. Dude at the drive-through, anybody. So Pale J, check him out. Before those wonderful carts, we had some really good music. We had Sexy Heaven by Azel Hazel. And like I said before, Pale J, Dos Uvos, and we had some Theo, and that song is called Prosecco, which is one of my favorite songs, and Texas Sun by Krungbin and Leon Bridges. Here is another one of my favorite songs today. I'm just going to do a couple of those and then play some other music, but this is Sun Little.

That is Prince. You know who that is. She's always in my hair. It's hard to play music after listening to a Prince song, like a follow-up song. I mean, it's hard for me anyway. I struggle to pick the next song after playing him. Always have. Before that, About Her Again, and that was by Sun Little. So thanks for tuning in to Soulcraft. This is DJ DJ. Probably got about 30 more minutes left to play music. So I'm going to get back to playing some music that I put together this week. Anyway, I put this whole thing together this week, but those couple, I just put those in. So this is Jalen Ngonda, another one of his, and this is Love Is Gone. And then I'm going to chill out. I got all my cards done, and I'm going to start playing music all the way up until it's time to go. So sit back and enjoy.

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Now I'm a different guy, and I don't compare to many, but next to her, I'm plain ordinary. Not many can see the light blue aura that surrounds the girl wherever in the world. She's a 9, a 10, a 20, 50, she's bittersweet.

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And when you come to meet her, you'll never agree, or she'll be waving a skirt as a flag. Like a cold in October, she'll take you right over. It's not mean to be facetious. And that look in her eye says you're the guy she plans to spend this evening with. She's

All right, folks. It's Marvin Gaye here on Soulcraft. Thank you for listening this afternoon. I really appreciate you tuning in. I sped it up. It's so funny. Stick around for Lady J. She'll be at the top of the hour to do her show. And we'll see you next week. Power to the people and to all the people. Power. I'm going to leave out of here with this band right here. Here you go. Bye.

music from the Go-Go's. Closing out Soulcraft this Tuesday afternoon, and DJ wants me to say that if you didn't like that, then you must be a communist. That's what he said about the Go-Go's. Their tune is called Our Lips Are Sealed. 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And now that the soul craft has lifted up and taken off into outer space, it's time now for the mothership to descend.

3 minutes now after 4 o'clock in the Twin Cities. Welcome to KFAI this Tuesday afternoon, and welcome to my alchemy of old school, new school, and blues that is too cool to be ignored, like this tune by guitarist Rodney Jones with a redo of a 1972 hit by Manu Dibango called Soul Makossa. And me, I'm Jackie Maddox, Lady J, in the chair with you today. And as High Priestess of the Groove, it is my duty to soothe you and move you until your back ain't got no bones.

taking a look out the KFAI weather window. We're sitting at about 92 degrees under sunny skies. The low for tonight, 73 degrees. The Weather Service says tomorrow, a high of 94 degrees with maybe some rain in the forecast for Wednesday. But there's more of a maybe on Thursday with 20% chance of rain. Thursday, a high of 91 degrees. Friday, most definitely rain with showers on and off all day on Friday with a high of 81 degrees. Saturday and Sunday, though, back to the high 80s with sunny skies both days, Saturday and Sunday. Saturday, 84 degrees. Sunday, 85 degrees.

0: Cosa.
1: Music by Rodney Jones on guitar with a throwback from 1972. This song was originally released under the name of Manu Dibango, Soma Cosa. Welcome to KFAI and to Songs of the Soul. Today, I'm Lady J, hoping to soothe, move, and groove you with music from all of the highways and byways of the blues. Thanks for joining me.

0: 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And that label is called Soul Blue, Terry O'Dobby.
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0: About 13 minutes now after 4 o'clock in the Twin Cities. I was enjoying that Terry O'Dobby so much. I think we're going to play one more tune by her.

You know, I got it all figured out. Different strokes for different folks, you heard that before? Well, if I take all you men into a car lot and I said, baby, I want you to pick out any car you want, some of y'all gonna go running over there to a little itty bitty cutie patootie sports car. You know the kind where you work that stick? Yeah. Now some of y'all, you gonna go

example, a Bentley. Yeah, I'm a Bentley baby. Once you get inside those big old cushion seats, you ain't gonna wanna get out of it. You gonna put it on.

0: Pittsburgh. Music from Randall Webb, although I know him as Randy Webb, a standard bearer in the Minneapolis-St. Paul acoustic music scene. This guitarist and singer is known for his many years as co-leader of the Front Porch Swinging Liquor Pigs, which was an institution on the legendary music scene of the West Bank, Houghton Court at Palmer's. For how many years were you guys there?
1: It's, I don't know if you can count them. You know, you think it was six, but it was 12, possibly, and then and then it was off to the Eagles Club for a vacation, shall we say, and then back to Palmer's for another huge duration.
0: 12 years, another 12.
1: Yeah.
0: You guys were an institution over there.
1: Very.
0: Yeah. Carrying on for more than 25 years as the Front Porch Swinging Liquor Pigs, Randall Webb's 2026 release of the single you just heard called Pittsburgh. It marks the solo recording debut of this journeyman musician. Welcome to KFAI, Randall. Thanks for stopping in and talking with us a little bit about that music. Very nice tune. I really enjoyed it. And I want to send a big shout out to Pat Cordemach for hooking me up. So thank you, Pat.
1: Yes.
0: Thanks for bringing this to my attention and to one of our West Bank legends, more or less. First of all, I want to ask, who came up with the name, the Front Porch Swinging Liquor Pigs? That's not a name you can tell your mama's the name of my band.
1: Oh, you'd be surprised about my parents. they probably came up with it. I don't know. No, it was actually a collective between Rusty Jones, Dave, and myself, the essential players at the time. I think we actually added a word and said, "Well, that's a full sentence."
0: Well, it rolls off the tongue well.
1: Yeah, and so, it's hard to get rid of. Once you have it.
0: I know, you can never stop saying it.
1: No.
0: The front porch swinging.
1: I swear.
0: The swinging part. Liquor Pigs.
1: Yes. WCCO, when we played downtown one time at Tunes at Noon on the PV Plaza, if you remember.
0: I do.
1: Yes. You know, later at 5 o'clock, WCCO News announced, and at Tunes at Noon at PV Plaza were the, and then they started talking in code, the Front Porch Swinging Liquor Pigs.
0: Because they couldn't say all that on the air.
1: I believe they were afraid.
0: That was it. So tell me about Pittsburgh. Are you from Pittsburgh originally?
1: No, just a dream of becoming a patron saint.
0: Well, you have achieved it, only it's at the West Bank instead of Pittsburgh. Yeah,
1: it seems like it's attainable.
0: Well, you have achieved that. This song is a part of a whole series of music that you're doing as a solo artist, correct?
1: Well, I don't know if we can say that or not. Pat
0: Cordemach?
1: Yes, Pat, the composer of this song, him and I have been working together for quite some time.
0: And in fact,
1: in bands and otherwise.
0: He's playing on that tune, correct?
1: Yes, he is actually doing, the yeoman's work on it.
0: And who else is on that Pittsburgh with you?
1: That would be Harry Wilkinson.
0: Oh, okay, right.
1: And also, the flute player is Polly Henderson, who I don't know, but she's Pat's neighbor.
0: Oof, well, she plays a mighty fine flute.
1: Yes.
0: She's a flautist.
1: Yes. It's such a great addition to it. It just brings the thing into a certain dreamland.
0: It does. It makes you think the protagonist is whistling, you know.
1: Yeah.
0: Yeah. On his way to Pittsburgh.
1: You're hopeful.
0: Yeah, absolutely. So as a collective, you guys have a gig at the... I forgot the name of the place. It's Brothers?
1: Barely Brothers.
0: Barely Brothers.
1: Which is spelled B-A-R-E-L-Y. I think it's 823 Raymond.
0: I think it's 738.
1: Okay, I could use that correction.
0: And then I got rid of that, but it's there.
1: Anyhow, Barely Brothers.
0: Barely Brothers. Yeah. It's on this release, which Pat was so kind enough to give to me. I have another copy of this tune that I'd like to give away here on the air. And this is where all the information is that I had thought I had written down, but I didn't. What I did was read straight from this. And it says, in concert, January, Lord have mercy.
1: Well, maybe we'll get a second date.
0: Maybe you will. Saturday, August the 15th, 2026, 2 to 4 p.m. Barely Brothers Records, which is at 783 Raymond Avenue in St. Paul's. Somewhere over there off of Raymond where Keys restaurant is, the Keys Cafe.
1: Correct.
0: In concert. Randall Webb and Friends. Single release party for Pittsburgh. And I have a copy of this release that I'm going to send to someone in just a minute, but we're going to finish talking with Randy just a little bit. So the folks that are on this release will be there at the show?
1: Yeah, it's important not to think that

0: up and just said, you know, I'm not having luck singing this song. Can you take a swing at it? And I thought, wow, a ballad? I don't get that call. You know.
1: Well, but this was more than a ballad. I understand what Pat was saying because of what you imbued the song with. It sounds like you've just had enough of this here town, whichever town it is, and now you got to go.
0: Yeah.
1: It's time to go.
0: But, you know, I kind of, as I listened to it, it was kind of like when, back in the day when you were 6, 7 years old, and you had that phono player that would play a 45 again and again while you went to sleep to it. And yeah. In my case, it was the guy that died in an auto accident or, you know, the crash or Soldier Boy. It was always by, you know, like women, you know, the Supremes or, you know, the old 60s. And you just let it drop down and play again and again. And this song reminds me of that. It's
1: kids don't know what we're talking about. They have never seen a phonograph.
0: No, no, no. That's
1: they don't know what you're talking about.
0: I'm addressing my audience.
1: Yeah, our audience. Yeah. Really, to the kids, we're saying it's on a loop.
0: Yeah. I don't even know if you
1: only
0: can.
1: Only it's hardcore loop.
0: I don't even know if you can do it with.
1: Yeah, I don't think so.
0: Yeah.
1: Not the way it did in the old days.
0: No.
1: Yeah, I see.
0: That old tone arm would go back over, drop down.
1: Yeah, they have a really good needle on there, too. And sometimes you end up putting a nickel or something on there to hold that down.
0: Oh, goodness, yes.
1: Yeah.
0: A nickel was a good start.
1: Yeah. So where are you from, Randall?
0: I am from Northeast Iowa.
1: Iowa. I didn't know we let y'all in Minnesota. I didn't know. I know Wisconsin can get in, but can Iowans?
0: It was 69. Things were much looser. And it was also, it was a coin flip. There are Iowa City, Twin Cities or Iowa City.
1: Mm-hmm.
0: And Twin Cities, you know.
1: And the Twin Cities won out?
0: They
1: was
0: did.
1: Was it the music scene? Because the 60s was a vibrant music scene here in the Twin Cities.
0: You bet. And Iowa City at the same time was also, a very vibrant college. And, you know, you grew up to be a sports fan of them and stuff. But I didn't really want to continue that theme. I wanted to know what was going on musically.
1: Mm-hmm.
0: And certainly Minneapolis had more to offer.
1: Mm-hmm.
0: And it, although it seemed uphill on a map.
1: Was it when you got here?
0: Yeah, and the car was not certainly capable, we thought.
1: But were you coming straight to the West Bank? Is that,
0: no,
1: were you new to come?
0: No, I'll be honest. We landed in Bloomington thinking 494 in France was downtown.
1: Well, it is. It's downtown Bloomington.
0: Well, it had three tall buildings. We go, that's,
1: it was downtown.
0: That's close enough.
1: Really, in the 60s? Heck yeah. Yeah.
0: So we got
1: to play. So how did you migrate from Bloomington to the West Bank?
0: It was in search of a record store, and it was the Electric Fetus.
1: There you go.
0: Yeah.
1: That's a beacon for so many people.
0: Yeah. And then I saw the community, and I go, what are we doing out here?
1: In the burbs.
0: Yeah. It was an awakening, and a good one.
1: So I see you have brought other music with you, and some of it is Dave Ray and Tony Glover and everything that was going on the West Bank back in those days. Do you have anything else with you on it?
0: There are some songs on there that I'm certainly proud of that we got Dave, Tony, and Mr. Kerner to play on our second album and third, or CD, however you like to voice these things. And there's a particular one, Dave Ray, I always loved his version of Pick Poor Robin Clean, and we had recorded it. And I go, oh, gosh, I'd like to hear Dave sing it, just like Pat Cortmine says, I'd like to hear me sing that song.
1: Mm-hmm.
0: And so we brought him in. And you talk about cooperative people. No really need for money, you know. You'd still paid, but it wasn't

0: It wasn't for the money.
1: It was not an obligation to do so, which also is a learning curve. Anyhow, Dave sings the song just great, and he's done tracking the vocal. And I said, well, take a swing at the instrumental. And you can hear him chuckle after my guitar instrumental. And he goes, I wouldn't touch that. And that's a proud moment.
0: It should be.
1: Yeah.
0: When Dave Ray says that.
1: And you can hear him.
0: King of the 12-string guitar.
1: Yeah. You can actually hear him chuckle after the instrumental. And it'll cost you $7.99 in shipping to hear that nanosecond. But
0: absolutely. You have any other West Bank memories for us? And now that Palmer's is no more, and the 400 and the Viking Bar and whatever else. What was it? Five Corners there? Blondie's was down the street. I mean, all these clubs and all this music that just went on.
1: Yeah.
0: As the West Bank.
1: It just was. I was, you know, a little itinerant. I lived out in California and Colorado. Because my initiation was the Triangle with Lamont Cranston and the Bingham Brothers. And that was a swinging joint. And
0: right down there.
1: And the Viking wasn't on my radar until I got back, really. And then I got to give thanks to Willie Murphy and... Willie Murphy, too, but Willie Freeman, because he got me involved in the, what was that jug band?
0: That's just what it's called, the jug band.
1: Yeah, yeah.
0: The jug band.
1: It was actually a fat chance. Anyhow, we won't...
0: I think it's had several names. Yeah, call it the jug band battle.
1: Yeah, but this was one that... Tim Kinney, and there were some great players in it, really. And I was, I think, the fifth call guitar player, I believe. If four were missing, which was completely possible.
0: Being the West Bank what it is.
1: Yeah.
0: Absolutely.
1: So I felt job security with that.
0: So where are you at musically? I know this song, Pittsburgh, and your CD release, which will be August 15th at Barely Brothers Record Store on Raymond in St. Paul. But otherwise, where are you? Because for some reason that song, I know Pat wrote it, but it puts me in mind of Bill and Judy or something, you know?
1: Oh.
0: Yes, yeah, folky. Or Kerner, something Spider John would have written too.
1: It certainly is a departure, I guess, from, you know, what I'm known from or, you know, from the Liquor Picks catalog.
0: Right.
1: But it's somewhat of an anomaly, you know. Pat fed me a growth hormone-free song and said, sing this. And I go, okay. And I was like going, I don't know. But... And then I asked him for first of all, I should say he wants to sort of stay to the aside of this, but he provoked the wrong messenger, shall we say, as in me. He's not going to get to be to the side of it. he says it's more about you, Randy, not me, and that's BS. Because his writing should be...
0: Yeah, the words, that's what caught me.
1: Right.
0: The lyrics, yeah.
1: Yeah, and he's written many that are provocative, to say the least.
0: So that's what folks will get during the release party? More of the same of what we heard?
1: Yeah, we will be performing some more of his songs as well. Not entirely. It's a rock and roll show, you know. It really is. It's songs that I have, you know, playing acoustically... I've never really got to play other than, you know, in side bands. And you go, let's beat the hell out of this song.
0: But you're not going to do that for like a whole album, right?
1: Oh, I don't see that happening. But I certainly, you know, would not disclude further, collective on the stuff. I hope so. It was fun.
0: Well, can I ask why at a record store? Why at Barely Brothers?
1: Certainly, Barely Brothers is quite noted for the shows that they sold, that they have there, and they're well attended, and they're gracious as can be. You know, they provide good sound. They provide, well, I'm not going to go out on the limb and say expect this, expect that, but they, you know, people have a reverence for that record store. And they should. Mike Elias has done a lot to build that.
0: And there aren't many independent record stores like that left anywhere. So when you come out to support the gig on August the 15th, you're also supporting that record store.
1: You bet. You bet.
0: Anything that you would like to add as we close the interview? You're talking to your own folks sitting out there listening.
1: Yeah, I took all these copious notes and haven't looked at them once.
0: You didn't need to.
1: And no, I did not.
0: No.
1: Thank you,
0: we got
1: Jackie.
0: We got this. You don't need notes.
1: No.
0: You're preaching to the choir out there.
1: I got that. And I'm just going to say, you know, it's going to be a good show. I'm really confident, you know, with the players, and it's going to be fun with, you know, opening up, you know, a 6-7 piece band and you know, having a good time with it.
0: And winging it. That's what I'm understanding.
1: It's going to be
0: said.
1: A bit of a winger. Yeah.
0: There's nothing funner than that, though. Because that keeps everybody from feeling, you know, restricted and constricted.
1: Yeah.
0: You just say, hey, just do what you do.
1: Yeah.
0: And we'll catch you. We'll catch you going around the way. On the next go-round, we got you.
1: Yeah.
0: So tell us more about the CD. I mean, well, it's actually just one tune is what you've provided me. It's called Pittsburgh, written by Pat Cordemanch, performed by Randall Webb. A release party August 15th at Barely Brothers, 783 Raymond in St. Paul, right by the Keys restaurant there. So it's right off of University and, you know, in that area right in there.
1: Mm-hmm.
0: And what else can you say to the folks to get your, because these your people who are probably standing there watching you are Palmers, they're going to be there to watch you here.
1: I would say be patient.
0: No,
1: it may be a little of an aside from what you're used to, but people are not used to really anything from me, so it should be fine.
0: It should be good.
1: Yeah.
0: Thank you, Randy. Thanks for stopping in, and thank you, Pat. Thanks for hooking us up.
1: Yeah.
0: Anything? Just say a goodbye to your audience. We're going to give the CD away. I know you folks are out there, she said she was going to do it. We are going to do it. But what I'm going to do is open up the phone lines, and I'm going to have Randy give it away. When the phone rings, you'll be speaking with Randall Webb. He'll get the information from you, and we'll send it out to you from KFAI. Now, I'm going to play a couple of carts and give us some underwriting so we can stay positive here at KFAI. Then when I open the mic again, we're going to give away this CD. It's a single song, but Pittsburgh, and the lyrics are what you need to be paying most attention to.
1: Yeah.
0: Thank you, Randy.
1: Thanks for coming, Jackie. That was a pleasure.
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0: About 12 minutes before 5 o'clock in the Twin Cities, time for us to give away this CD. It's a single song on this disc, but I think you're going to like it. It's called Pittsburgh by Randall Webb, and I want to give this away to caller number 1 at 612-341-0980 here in the on-air studio. Randy is still here with me, so he'll be the person answering the telephone to get the information. I need your name and your address and zip code, of course, so we can send this out to you. Caller number 1 here in the on-air studio, 612-341-0980, the on-air studio line. In the meantime, in between time, here's a little Trudy Lynn for you.

Tito Jackson. Yeah, with All in the Family Blues. From his release called Under Your Spell, Tito Jackson, vocals and guitar. You heard from Tootie Lynn this set with Never Been to Spain, and started this set off with music from Terry O'Dobby. You heard I Can't Keep. You also heard music from Randy Webb, and I have that CD to go to caller number one calling me here in the on-air studio at 612-341-0980. I will mail that out to you. Give me a shout here in the studio. It's about 2 minutes or so before 5 o'clock in the Twin Cities. 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Of the people, by the people, and for the people, and that be you. All of you out there, you the people.

Music from Omar Coleman on vocals with Igor Prado on guitar with a release called Old New Funky and Blue. The tune you heard, I'm Leaving My No Good Woman, for Nola Blue Records. Omar Coleman, vocals and harmonica, used to be a barber in Chicago until Dietra Farr discovered him, and the rest, as they say, is history.

Thank you, my dear.

from 1968. Music by the man, Bobby Womack. I'm a midnight mover. Time to take a look at the gig list for this week, and it probably resembles Omar Coleman's release, because the list has old music, new, funky, and blue. Starting with tonight, Tuesday, you can find Alan Stone with soul music at the Dakota, 7 o'clock p.m. Tom Hunter tonight at Nye's Polonaise, 8 o'clock p.m. in Northeast Minneapolis. Wednesday, you can find Line Dancing at the Blues Saloon, 7 o'clock p.m. on Wednesday. Then you can find the Space Monkey Mafia at the Turf Club, 8 o'clock p.m. on Wednesday. I just like saying that. In your head, don't you see it? Space Monkey Mafia at the Turf Club on Wednesday, 8 p.m. Also Wednesday, the Masters of Improv will take over Crooners with a 6 p.m. showtime, and at Schooner, BZ3 Organ Trio, 7:30 p.m. Thursday of this week, you can find the Swamp Twisters at the Dubliner in St. Paul, 8 o'clock p.m. You can also find Bob. It's a tribute to Bob Dylan. It'll be at Crooner's on Thursday with Outside in the Tent, 5:30 p.m. showtime. The Drums of Navarone will take over the Minnesota Music Cafe, 7 o'clock in the p.m. J-Mo on the Beat and the Jay Lighters will be at Shaw's on Thursday, 7 o'clock showtime. 7 p.m. Also this Thursday, you can find JB and The Routine at Bunkers, 9:30 p.m. Friday of this week, the 31st of July, Kendra Glenn Band, the KGB, will take over the Minnesota Music Cafe with a throwback funk tribute. And because it's a particular anniversary, they're asking everyone to dress in all white. Kendra Glenn Band, 8 o'clock p.m. on Friday at the Minnesota Music Cafe, featuring music of Rick James, Coolin' the Gang, Tina Marie, a throwback to the 1970s funk sound. Also this Friday, you can find comedian Gabriel Iglesias at Treasure Island, two shows, 5:30 and a 9:30 show. Gabrielle, he's not using Fluffy anymore. Maybe it's because he lost some weight. He's not quite as fluffy, but he's a funny guy. Comedian Gabrielle Iglesias, Treasure Island, 5:30 and 9:30 p.m. Saturday of this week, Josh Quinn will be at Four Deuces in White Bear Lake, 7 o'clock p.m. showtime. Willie B. Blues Band at the Blues Saloon this Saturday. Yeah, that's right. Blue Saloon has started to have music on Friday nights and Saturday night. Willie B. at the Blue Saloon, 6 p.m. I think that's right. Let me double check that, because that seems awkward. Maybe I better look at my list again. I'll double check that one for you. But Scotty Bones Miller, he will definitely be at the Parkway on Saturday, 8 o'clock p.m. with an album release party. Josh Quinn will be at Newman's on Sunday with a 4 p.m. showtime. Also on Sunday, the Church of Cornbread will take over Schooner, 5 o'clock p.m., followed by the Blues Jam at Schooner, 7:30 p.m. Monday of this week, Selwyn Birchwood will be at the Dakota with his Church of Electric Swamp Funkin' Blues, 7 o'clock p.m. on Monday. And Monday of this week, you can find a blues jam taking place at the Minnesota Music Cafe with a 7 p.m. showtime. Once again, I'm going to check that Willie B. Blues Band if that's going to be Friday or Saturday, because the Blues Saloon did start having music on Saturday nights. So I just don't want to mislead you. I'll double check that for you. But I do want to thank Steve, who called in from Minneapolis and picked up that CD by Randall Webb. Thank you all for being here with me this Tuesday afternoon. Speaking of throwback,

brand new music in the studio. It might not be brand new to all of you, but it's new to me. In fact, I had to chastise him to get a copy of music from JB. JB of The Routine, beautiful song called Butterflies. Produced by, I do believe, their bass player, David Gonzalez. Great song. I saw him last night at the Minnesota Music Cafe Jam, and he said, you know, I have a release out. I was like, and you didn't bring it to KFAI? What's up with that? So he brought it to me this afternoon. Butterflies, JB from The Routine. Beautiful song. Thank you, JB. Thanks for laying that music on us. And just before that tune, staying in that same vein, from 1981, you heard Champagne's How About Us. So JB and The Routine and Champagne and all the music that I've played this afternoon, that kind of 70s, 80s funky groove is on a continuum for all of you out there like me that grew up with that sound, danced to that sound, made children to that sound, and we never lost the groove.

on the Severin record label from Harmonica Man, Tad Robinson. Too late to turn back now. His release is called Did You Ever Wonder?

0: Finish to yourself. Can't tell nobody.
1: Live at Rooster's Lounge.
0: Well, yeah, do you feel all right?
1: Music from Tail Dragger on vocals, Martin Lang on harmonica with Keep Our Business to Yourself for Del Mar Records. Just before that tune, you heard from Michael Coleman on guitar with Little Arthur Duncan on harmonica and on vocals with Knockin' on Your Door. For Del Mar Records, that release is called Blues Brunch at the Mart and features Michael Coleman and the Del Mar All-Stars. Started this set off with more harmonica music for you from Tad Robinson on vocals and on harmonica with Two of a Kind Blues, with Alex Schultz on lead guitar for Severn Records. 20 minutes before 6 o'clock.
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1: 19 minutes before 6 o'clock in the Twin Cities, I want to feel the time that we have left together today with the Manish Boys.

Finest Tasby on vocals with Kid Ramos on guitar for Evidence Records with Richard Bigfoot Innes on drums. Oh, baby.

0: Music from Kirk Fletcher. On guitar, Janova Magnus. On vocals, That's Why I'm Crying. From Kirk Fletcher's release called Shades of Blue for Delta Groove Records. You heard from Finest Tasby just before this tune with I Don't Want No Woman for Electro-Fi Music. And I did find out the accurate information this Friday, July the 31st, 6 o'clock p.m. at the Blues Saloon. The Willie B. Blues Band will be there. Sorry for the misdirection, but I probably wrote it down in the wrong spot. A lot of writing, so I wrote it down for Saturday, but it is Friday. Friday, July 31st, 6 o'clock p.m., Blues Saloon, Willie B. Blues Band. That's this coming Friday. About 4.5 minutes now before 6 o'clock in the Twin Cities, we're going to have music from Kid Ramos and the Manish Boys as we leave this evening. But I also want to leave you with something to ponder. And it comes from the author of a book called The Art of War. In it, Sun Tzu says, I want to get this right. Victorious warriors win first, and then they go to war, while defeated warriors go to war first, and then they seek to win. End quote. You understand? Victorious warriors win and then go to war. Defeated warriors go to war first, and then they seek to win. He says they seek, not that they actually win or even are close to winning. You see, they're defeated from the get-go, so there's no place else to go but down. Just a little something-something to make you go, isn't that interesting? And now to my tribe sitting out there, because we already know the slogan should be, make love, not war. Right? I'm Lady J. Namaste.
1: All right, everybody, this is it, the act you've been waiting for all weekend. The Winthrop Rhythm and Blues Festival is proud to present the Manish Boys Delta Groove Review. Give them a hand now.
2: Thank you. Keep your hands going, ladies and gentlemen. 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Get him going just right. How about it for the great Kid Ramos?

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2: 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This is not DJ Shrimp Chips. This is DJ Sonic Shuffle, a.k.a. Bryn Davis, one half of Paradise Complete, and one quarter of the world's greatest drum programmer. You may have noticed that this is not my natural voice, or rather, that this is my natural voice passed through a vocoder using a simple sawtooth carrier. It felt fitting to present in this fashion, as tonight's menu is an eclectic one whose loose primary through line is the electronic transformation of acoustic materials. This not only changes the sonic result of that material, but also transforms our understanding of the source material itself. Kicking us off on this journey is the beginning of Alex Brown's Press Kit 6. Enjoy.

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0: It's all better.
1: It's all better.
0: It's all better. It's all better. 我講，我叫你收皮啦。

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1: It's open up.
0: They want a thing.
1: They want a thing.
0: Okay, later.

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Hey,

0: arrived at the end of the first half of tonight's MSG radio program. What began with Nickelback took a strange and winding road to Imogen Heap. Along the way, we heard some ethereal rapping in Cantonese from Triad God, shimmering hyperdense collage from Kenji, Eric Drescher and Peter Oblinger turning flute into toads, and field recordings unfurling themselves in the music of Lata and Leah Cole, among other artists. There's more MSG radio after this break.
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1: The viewpoints expressed in this program are the opinions of the people expressing them, and not necessarily those of Fresh Air Incorporated, its staff, or its board of directors.

0: 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And you're listening to Right On Radio. And my guest tonight is the fabulous Ann Reed. It's so delightful to see you, Ann. It's been a while. When I think of your music, I think of like four things. Love songs, of course, and your funny songs, which are so funny. Power Tools and Walking the Dog and those songs. And then there's your songs about friendship. You write a lot of songs about friendship.
1: I do. And I seem to write a lot of songs about home. I seem to write a lot of songs about being home or going home, or I've noticed that over the past few years.
0: Well, you were saying when we were talking before the interview started that you have a song about home. Hole in the Day is a song about home. Why don't we do that?
1: Yeah, this is, I wrote this in like 1992, and it became the title song for one of the CDs, for the CD. And it was a song I was going to school when I went to my 1 year of college in 1974. I went to Bemidji, and every time I'd go up to Bemidji, I'd pass this place called Hole in the Day. And I had no idea there was Hole in the Day Lake, there was Hole in the Day Drive. I had no idea what it was. And so I found out after I wrote the song that there was an Ojibwe chief named Hole in the Day. And he was named that because he was born on the solar eclipse, which has nothing whatever to do with this song. So

0: time once again for KFAI's Miniculture. The Cedar Riverside neighborhood in Minneapolis has been home to many immigrant communities over the past century and boasts a rich history of community-based art making. Jamie Schumacher is the author of Butterflies and Tall Bikes, a new book that highlights diverse stories of West Bank business owners, residents, and creatives who make this neighborhood a unique place. KFAI's Dixie Treichel filed this story.
1: The Cedar Riverside neighborhood in Minneapolis, also known as the West Bank because of its location by the Mississippi River, is a rich cultural and artistic mixture of people. Capturing the robust, diverse activity and history of this neighborhood in a book became a goal for one local author.
2: My name is Jamie Schumacher, and I'm the author of the book Butterflies and Tall Bikes, which is a narrative nonfiction about the West Bank Cedar Riverside neighborhood, the tall bike community, the creative community, cultivating the kind of community that has that creative thriving. Butterfly is synonymous with migration and the immigrant community, and that being a part of the West Bank connection as well. It includes a variety of interviews with West Bank residents and business owners and staples of the community. All of those things were just a part of this collection of stories. This is one of the first neighborhoods I hung out in after moving to Minneapolis. Hard Times is where I would go hang out after shows. It's where I studied when I went back to school for my master's degree in the U of M. So I got most of my studying and research done on the West Bank. And then I worked for 10 years as the executive director of the West Bank Business Association. I still keep talking to folks, and there's could be another 5 books written about the West Bank, and they would all be super interesting and fascinating because everybody that works here is great.
1: Capture the vibrant culture of this neighborhood, story collection and preservation was important to Schumacher.
2: It's not just the same voice or the same kind of take on things, but really a diverse perspective of the neighborhood. I mean, I think the West Bank has this history, and rightly so, of being an immigrant gateway to the Twin Cities. Now there's a lot of Somali and Oromo folks that live here, and so trying to interview folks from that community and also my friends in that community, folks that wanted to talk and were excited to share their stories and their perspective on the neighborhood. There are still some folks here that, you know, represent the Asian community, so tried to have voices from both of those communities. I chose to write things in a semi-chronological order. So my narrative and my time with the West Bank Business Association and coming to the West Bank is kind of an arc of the trajectory of the book, and I stitched the different locations into bits of that story, and the interviews fell into place. A goal that I had in mind was just to make sure that the West Bank stays on people's radar. I think with the pandemic and with the economic slowdown, the small businesses, they need support now more than ever. We saw a loss of venues, and I just really wanted to make sure that this book did a good job of highlighting the importance of these institutions in the community, Cedar Cultural Center, Palmer's, KFAI, you know, Kiefer Court even. Like, these are places that have been really important and significant parts of the West Bank. For me, KFAI is a cornerstone of the West Bank community. Having the radio station here and having not just the station, but all the folks that volunteer and the hosts, we're all just a part of the fabric of the community. And I think what local radio should be is like interwoven with the community, a part of radio for people, by the people that are there. To me, it's like a cornerstone of the community, and I couldn't imagine KFAI anywhere else. Every one of these businesses, their staff serves on volunteer committees. They help with neighborhood cleanups. They're serving on boards. They don't just drop into the neighborhood and leave. They really contribute to the community. So what I tried to do is just get a cross-section of different folks, artists and some business owners, a couple property owners, people that